Jerry Kiki, So I Can Tell, right here on Christian Radio for the Real People, KICY, AM 850. Got a quick note for you this afternoon from the KICY clipboard. The Gnome Berry Festival is happening Thursday at the Gnome Mini Convention Center from 10 a.m. to 3 p.m. Come out for local vendors and music throughout their time. Up next, the Joshua Band, Scandalous Grace.

0: Mary Peltola served two terms in Congress. She passed zero bills. Peltola voted against Alaska's energy jobs and against our defense bases. Now, the do-nothing Congresswoman wants to raise our taxes. Mary Peltola can't win on the issues that matter to Alaskans. That's why she and the lower 48 liberals are lying about Dan Sullivan. Here's Kodiak hunting guide Sam Rohr to set the record straight.
1: I've seen Dan Sullivan take a Kodiak brown bear down with one shot, and he brings that same toughness and focus to Washington. The lower 48 liberals, they're lying about Dan's record. Nobody fights harder for Alaska than Dan.
2: He defends oil and gas to lower costs,
1: creates Alaska jobs, and protects hunting, fishing, and our Second Amendment rights. His opponent?
2: She was handpicked by the radical left.
1: Alaska needs my friend, Dan Sullivan.
3: I'm Dan Sullivan, and I approve this message.
0: Paid for by Alaskans for Dan Sullivan.
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6: Here's Western Alaska's weather forecast from KICY AM 850. For eastern Norton Sound and the Nalato Hills, including Stebbins and Koik. Today, mostly sunny, highs in the lower 70s, northwest winds to 10. And tonight, partly cloudy, lows in the lower 50s, west winds to 10. For St. Lawrence Island, including Gamble and Savunga. Today, cloudy, isolated showers, highs in the upper 50s, south winds to 10. And tonight, cloudy with isolated showers, lows in the upper 40s, south winds to 15. For the Bering Strait Coast, including Breving Mission and Diomede. Today, cloudy, highs in the mid-50s, southwest winds to 10. And tonight, mostly cloudy, lows in the upper 40s, south winds around 10. For the Yukon Delta Coast, including Alakanak and Chivek. Today, mostly cloudy, highs in the mid-60s, north winds to 10. And tonight, partly cloudy, lows in the upper 40s, north winds to 10. For the Lower Yukon River, including St. Mary's and Marshall. Today, partly sunny, highs in the mid-70s, north winds to 10. And tonight, partly cloudy, lows in the lower 50s, northwest winds to 10. For the Kuskokwim Delta, including Aniak and Hooper Bay. Today, partly sunny, areas of fog, highs in the lower 70s, variable wind 10 miles an hour. And tonight, partly cloudy, areas of fog, lows in the lower 50s, north winds to 15. And for the southern Seward Peninsula coast, including Nome and Gullivan. Today, partly sunny, highs in the mid-60s, light winds. And tonight, partly cloudy, lows in the upper 40s, light winds. I'm Cody, and that's your weather forecast from KICY AM 850.

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1: 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Before we talk strategy, let's start with Scripture. Paul writes in 2 Corinthians 9:7, "Each one must give as he has decided in his heart, not reluctantly or under compulsion, for God loves a cheerful giver." Generosity begins in the heart, not in the tax code. But wise stewardship means we can use tools that help us maximize our impact for the kingdom. A donor-advised fund, when used rightly, can help you do both, give joyfully and steward resources efficiently. Think of a DAF as a charitable checking account designed to support the causes you care about. You contribute cash, stock, or other assets, receive an immediate tax deduction, and then recommend grants to ministries or charities on your timetable. In other words, it separates the act of giving from the act of distributing. You can make a large contribution in a high-income year or before selling an asset for tax advantages and then prayerfully take time to decide where those dollars should go. Behind the scenes, the DAF is managed by a sponsoring organization. For example, we recommend the National Christian Foundation, one of the largest and most trusted Christian providers, founded by Larry Burkett and Ron Blue, among others. They handle the record keeping, they issue the grants, they provide the online tools to manage your giving. So here's a quick example. Suppose you're planning to sell a business or a piece of real estate where you would normally have a significant capital gain. Well, you could donate it to your donor advised fund before you sell and not have to pay that capital gain. More money goes into the kingdom. Now, because it's an irrevocable charitable contribution, you receive an immediate deduction for the full amount. The funds can then be invested for potential growth while you prayerfully decide which ministries to support, or you could grant it out immediately. When you're ready, you simply recommend a grant, say $10,000 to your church or mission organization. The DAF sponsor, in our case, National Christian Foundation, verifies the charity and then sends the gift in your name or anonymously. Donor-advised funds have become the fastest-growing vehicle for charitable giving in America, and for good reason. They combine the flexibility of a personal giving account with the efficiency of professional administration. Here's some of the key benefits. First, simplicity. One contribution can fund all your charitable giving with a single tax receipt and one place to track every grant. Tax efficiency. You receive the deduction when you contribute, not when you give. Donating appreciated assets can help avoid capital gains taxes, allowing more funds to be directed to ministry efforts. Flexibility. You can give now and decide later where the funds should go, allowing generosity even as you discern where God is leading. Legacy planning. You can name successors, such as children or grandchildren, to continue recommending grants and carry on your legacy of giving. Focus on mission. Since the administration is handled for you, you can spend your energy discerning where God wants you to give. Of course, no giving tool is perfect. There are a few limitations to understand. First, irrevocability. Once you contribute, it's a completed gift. You can't take the money back. Qualified recipients. Grants can only be made to IRS-approved charities, not to individuals or political causes. And timing of impact. Funds can remain in the account for years, which can delay charitable impact. That's why at FaithFi, we encourage you to use donor-advised funds for timely generosity, not indefinite storage. 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
1: Taking your calls today here on Faith and Finance, 800-525-7000. Let's dive in today. We're going to begin in Utah. David, go right ahead, sir.
4: Yes, I have a question about some money. I have no debt, and I've just saved up $100,000, and rather than just sitting there, it's like there ought to be something better I can do with it.
1: Yeah. Well, it's a great question, and it's a good starting place to just say, listen, I've got this extra money. Let me ask you a couple of questions. Do you have it earmarked for any specific purpose that would help us back into a time horizon for this money, or is it really just surplus?
4: It would just be surplus.
1: Okay. So you're not planning on buying a home or, trying to generate any income from it. You've got all that covered. Is that right?
4: Yes, sir.
1: Okay. And what are your income sources today?
4: In construction, $70,000 to $80,000 a year.
1: Okay, great. And in terms of, other savings beyond this $100,000, would this be the extent of your reserves, or do you have anything else that's liquid savings?
4: We have like emergency fund and probably another $40,000 or $50,000.
1: Okay. Excellent.
4: Set aside for things like that.
1: Yeah, that's great. So you've got, upwards of 6 months, maybe more worth of expenses and emergency funds beyond this $100,000. And then what about long-term savings for retirement? Are you contributing to some sort of retirement plan, either individually or at your business?
4: My wife and I both have been maxing out our Roth each year.
1: Okay.
4: For several years.
1: Yeah, and how much have you accumulated there?
4: It's around $130,000 each.
1: Okay. And how far off is retirement? And I'm not saying we need to follow the cultural perspective on this, that we reach an expiration date where we cease all productive activity. I don't think that's the biblical model. We were created to be productive, but we do recognize there may come a season where you're redirected to service that doesn't offer pay, or you're not able to continue in the profession you're in because it's too taxing on your body, those types of things. So, how far off would you expect a transition like that to occur where you may need to supplement your income?
4: Hopefully at least 15 years.
1: Okay. Yeah, great. And you all would have Social Security at that point. Obviously, you're living fairly modestly, well within that $80,000 a year that you have coming in because you've been able to put away the $100,000. And perhaps even in that season of life, your expenses go down a bit. And so hopefully Social Security could cover a big part of that. But, typically what we would say is you'd probably want maybe 12 times your income. So that'd be about $1 million. If it was 10 times your income, it'd be about $800,000. So I think somewhere between 800,000 and a million as a starting point might be a good goal. You guys have about a quarter of a million, but you have time on your side. As you said, you've got 15 years, and even then, maybe you continue working part-time or even beyond your time horizon. So I think with this 100,000, at the very least, we want to continue to fund fully those Roth IRAs every year. That's a great savings vehicle. Do you have anything, what other types of retirement plans do you have? Do you have something at work beyond the Roths?
4: No, self-employed.
1: So have you ever looked at what's called a SEP IRA, S-E-P?
4: I have not.
1: So this would allow you, you know, with your Roth, you can put in for 2026, if you're, you know, if you're over 50 or older, you could put in 8,600, but you get to the end of that contribution limit pretty quickly. You know, so with the SEP IRA for self-employed individuals, a self-employed pension, you can put away quite a bit more money. So you're able to put in up to 25% of eligible compensation, or effectively 20% of net self-employment income after certain adjustments, subject to the IRS annual dollar limit. You're going to get a tax deduction on what goes in, so it's tax advantaged in the year you put it in, and then you get tax deferred growth, which really helps because the taxes are not a drag on the investments as they grow. Now, if we take this and apply it to your situation, and these wouldn't be exact numbers, but just to give you a ballpark, on $80,000 of self-employed income, you know, the maximum contribution, if we use this 20% of net self-employment earnings after deducting half of the self-employment tax, you know, it'd probably be in the neighborhood of somewhere between $14,000 and $16,000 a year. The exact amount's going to depend on your Schedule C income and your self-employment tax calculation. So let's say you were able to put in roughly $15,000 this year, and then you did another $15,000 next year. You could slowly get this in and, you know, reduce your overall taxes in the year that you make the contribution as well. But it would take you some time. Now, if your wife is also employed by the business and is paid reasonable wages, she could have her own. If not, then she couldn't. But that would be one option. And I think perhaps, you know, either using maybe a robo-advisor to get that done at Fidelity or Schwab, like Fidelity Go or the Schwab Intelligent Portfolios, or maybe you hire an advisor, a certified Kingdom advisor, to manage the Roths and help you get this 100,000 deployed through a taxable account combined with a SEP, I think could be a great option. And then you're not having to make the investment decisions. And if you wanted that, you could find a certified Kingdom advisor at findacka.com. But how does all that sound?
4: That sounds great.
1: Yeah, good. So I think that'd be the direction that I would go. Again, that website, findacka.com. Or if you wanted to do it yourself, you know, you could use one of the robos, or you could go to soundmindinvesting.org. The Sound Mind Investing newsletter would give you, mutual funds that you could, you know, do it yourself and essentially use their, system of recommendations to buy and sell the funds that fit your risk profile. But, you know, I think as you continue to accumulate wealth, I mean, you've already got essentially $350,000 between the 100 and the two Roths. That's a good bit of money. And, you know, it'd probably be worth your while to have an advisor step into that. But hopefully that helps you, David, give you a few things to think about. We appreciate your call. And if I can help further along the way, don't hesitate to reach out. Let's go to Montana. Hi, Jerry. Go ahead.
5: Well, hi. Thank you for taking my call, Rob. I enjoy listening to your program quite often.
1: Well, thank you very much.
5: And I would like to ask you a question that I haven't heard before, but this is my particular issue.
1: Okay.
5: I have a balance due at the hospital, and I have been trying to whittle that down $100 a month. And when I get my statement, I get the same balance that I had the last statement, and I don't have them show any credits that I have put on that account. So I have put two different calls into them. They said, well, we'll call you back within 3 days. I never get the call. So I put in another call and say, I really would like to know if you can show me where my payments are being reflected.
1: Yes.
5: And then my other thought was, well, why don't I call the office of the administrator and say, hey, how come I can't get any response when I'm trying to whittle down my bill?
1: Yes. Well, I'm so sorry to hear that you're going through this, Jerry, and you're doing all the things I would have said. First of all, you absolutely want to take an active role in resolving this payment discrepancy. You know, I would continue to call because I'd love for you to be able to do this electronically. It's certainly more expedient. But as a second measure, perhaps you send copies through the mail with payment proofs to the hospital's billing department and ask that they either email you or through the mail acknowledge the discrepancy and show you documentation that your payments have been applied, because this proactive step is going to take that step toward getting this resolved. It could be that they're being misapplied to a different patient's account or not processed due to errors in entering the information, although the fact that it's happening over and over again tells me that it's something bigger going on here. But whether it's through the mail or over the phone, you just need to stay on it and continue to hound that billing department until you get an answer. I would have said as a next measure, and you've done this, let's go to the hospital's administration as a next step. I've got to take a break. Stay on the line. We'll talk a bit more off the air. We'll be right back.
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1: Great to have you with us today on Faith and Finance. We're going to get to as many calls as we can here in our final segment today. Let's head to Mississippi. Roy, how can I help?
8: Yes, I listen to you guys a lot. I have a goofy kind of question. My son has started a plan through his own efforts with the various securities out there that he's been involved with for, several years. And he was giving me a list of some of the stocks, Amazon and Cisco, all kinds of tech stuff. And he's garnered about $1 million doing this, but he's asking me if I'm interested in joining and throwing the money I have into his plan. Mm. And jokingly, he says, I want people that like to not spend money. And I'm kind of throwing that around in my mind. The thing that concerns me, or one thing anyway, is he's not a real strong Christian. Mm-hmm. And the other is, what might be the plus and minuses of putting my money in a joint account with him and other friends of his, and like his son and his daughter and that kind of thing. And he's curious if I want to throw my 401 in there. And I know there's going to be penalties if I do that. So what might the penalties be?
1: Yeah. Wow. Yeah, a lot there. Let's kind of walk through this. There wouldn't be any early withdrawal penalties, but you could trigger a massive tax consequence by pulling that money out of the 401k, because it would all be added to your taxable income in the year that you withdraw it as ordinary income. And so, you know, that could certainly push you up into a higher tax bracket. It means a pretty big bill, and you lose that tax deferred growth moving forward. So I wouldn't recommend that. I also want to just encourage you to be cautious here. You know, whenever family and investments intersect, I think at the very least, it's wise just to proceed with caution and slow down, because, you know, you certainly want to understand the risks, the liquidity, meaning if you change your mind, can you get out, the fees, and whether this investment is appropriate for your stage of life. The last thing we would want is for this to, you know, go a direction other than what you expect or he expects. I'm not saying he's trying to do anything disingenuous here, but when it comes to investments, it's going to be beyond his control, the ultimate outcome. And I think, you know, the last thing we would want is some sort of relational collateral damage here, or for you to be in a position where you have harmed yourself financially you know, moving forward, given that this is your nest egg. I appreciate your desire to be supportive and not turn him down. And yet at the same time, you know, this is a pretty significant decision with real tax implications and real sustainability, because your biggest risk in this season of life is what's called longevity risk, that you could outlive your money, especially if, you know, you take more risk than is appropriate and you lose some of it. Do you know what type of investment this is? Is it a private investment or is it something that's publicly traded on the stock market?
8: It's private. He doesn't trust anyone else out there. So it's all money he's invested over the years. And we were with the S&P for a while, but he got out of that. And of course, he's regretted doing that now. But it's mainly just a private thing he's created himself, you know?
1: Yeah. And that just adds more risk. Again, not that he's not skilled as an investment selection, you know, person, as a stock picker, so to speak. But whenever you go into a private investment, there is less regulation. Often, you know, these private investments lack any liquidity. And so, you know, your ability to get out of it is going to be significantly less. So, you know, I would stay away from this. I mean, if you wanted to go into it again, I'd want to try to keep it inside the retirement structure, the pre-tax structure, which would mean that you could use what's called a self-directed IRA. You could do a search on that. You'd have to find a self-directed IRA custodian, and they would often allow you to invest. But I would keep it probably no more than 5% of my investment, just because, again, this is not the season of life for you to both mix family and money, and especially in a private investment. You know, the ownership structure, the liquidity, the creditor risk, you know, just all of these things, potential family conflict, are a big downside. In terms of a joint tenancy situation, you know, I would stay away from that as well. That's going to create gift tax considerations, estate planning issues. It just adds a whole lot of complexity unnecessarily. So I would just keep everything in your name alone. I would probably encourage you just to avoid this altogether. But if you did do it, I would do it only, you know, no more than 5%. And I would use a self-directed IRA to keep it in that tax-deferred environment.
8: Okay, thank you so much. I just wanted to get your position on that kind of thing. I know the difficulties with family. You never think anything's going to crop up, and yet it always seems to rear its ugly head at some point. But thank you.
1: Unfortunately, it does. But I appreciate you, Roy. Thanks for calling today. Let us know if we can help further along the way. Let's finish up in Indiana. Go ahead, Kay. How can I help you?
9: Hi, Rob. Thanks so much for taking my call. I appreciate your show. It's brought really good conversations with my financial advisor.
1: Good.
9: Today, I'm calling about Roth IRAs. I have two kids that are in their early and mid-20s. And I'm really encouraging them to get started, even if it's a small amount, investing in a Roth IRA. And I wanted to know a good place for them to look where they're not going to have everything eaten up by fees, because it's probably going to be a smaller contribution to start out with.
1: Yeah, that's a great question. I love that you're encouraging them in that. Nothing better than to start a Roth IRA early. The power of that tax-free compounding is amazing. 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Fidelity has no account minimums. They have commission-free ETFs. It'd be a great place for you to go with little or no fees. Charles Schwab, same thing. Zero account minimum, a broad set of index funds, no trading fees. So those would be great if they want to pick their own investments. If they want kind of a robo solution where the algorithm would pick the investments for them for a small fee, I would look at, first one is Schwab again, but it's the Schwab Intelligent Portfolios. That's the robo solution inside Charles Schwab. And then the second one is called Betterment. So do it yourself, Fidelity or Schwab, just a straight investment account, robo advisor, Schwab Intelligent Portfolios, or Betterment. Okay?
9: Okay. Can I ask real quick a second question?
1: Real quick.
9: So we're not real savvy on the investing side. So, and I've heard you mention Sound Mind Investing. Would that be a good beginning?
10: It totally would. Yeah. So they could get the Sound Mind Investing newsletter, and they would provide every month, if they wanted to, exactly which mutual funds to buy. They have a phenomenal track record. They're all believers, and you'd be really pleased with that.
9: Oh, awesome. Thank you so much.
10: All right. Soundmindinvesting.org is the website. Thanks for your call. Big thanks to Lisa, Jim, Dan, and Dorina. We'll see you tomorrow. Bye-bye.
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I would like to invite you to tune in to Care Force right here on KICY AM 850 each weekday morning at 9 a.m. It's a time of devotion and prayer, a wonderful opportunity to fellowship with believers from all over Western Alaska. 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
1: From Christian News Radio Network, I'm Jim Miller. Todd Blanche will be sworn in soon as the next U.S. Attorney General. President Trump expected to be on hand for the ceremony in the Oval Office. Senate confirming the acting AG Saturday after weeks of debate with a handful of Republicans in opposition. Number of severe storms set to bear down on millions across the Midwest and Great Lakes this week. Today, a level 2 out of 4 severe storm threat covering major cities like Chicago, Detroit, Cleveland, and Pittsburgh. Damaging winds expected to be the primary hazard. Federal government is putting up a $1 billion buoy barrier on the Rio Grande. But critics say the buoys aren't stopping anybody. News Nation's Allie Bradley.
2: CBP sources tell me there is nothing below them right now to prevent someone from swimming beneath them. But a netting or mesh system is being considered, similar to the anti-swim netting that the Abbott buoys are equipped with in Eagle Pass. DHS Secretary Mark Wayne Mullen says the barriers, including the buoys, are essentially useless if you don't have men and women patrolling them while also maintaining them.
1: About 9.5 miles of the 17-mile buoy barrier project in Brownsville, Texas, has been constructed. More news coming up. Here's a word from our sponsor.
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1: President Trump says Iran, quote, in very bad shape. President adds the U.S. is only semi-negotiating with him in order to let the pressure build. In an interview with Axios Sunday, Trump said the U.S. essentially low-keying negotiations with Tehran. No relief in sight for the wildfires raging across North America. Here's News Nation's Marty Hughes.
5: Crews out west and in Canada fighting to contain these fast-moving fires causing thousands of people to leave their homes. In the state of Washington, these Spokane fires are burning steadily, but thankfully are mostly contained. A man was charged last week for intentionally starting one of the 3 fires there, estimated to have burned almost 1,000 homes and buildings. For our neighbors to the north, more than 20,000 residents in British Columbia have been forced to evacuate.
1: More than 40 large wildfires burning in the western U.S. Spider-Man Brand New Day continues to dominate at the North American box office and raked in another $145 million during its second weekend. The Odyssey came in second place. It made more than $31 million during its fourth weekend. From Christian News Radio Network, I'm Jim Miller. To hear this and other reports on demand, visit ChristianNewsRadio.org.
6: With an SRN News Business Brief, I'm Bob Agnew. There's been another recall by Taylor Farms.
7: Taylor Fresh Foods, the parent company of Taylor Farms, is voluntarily recalling more products that include jalapenos because of worries about a possible salmonella contamination. Weeks after recalling iceberg lettuce, a grower in Sinaloa, Mexico, a supplier to Coast Citrus Distributors, was identified as the potential source of the new salmonella outbreak. Taylor says they are no longer sourcing products from that farmer. The list of recalled products was distributed by Taylor Farms in multiple states.
6: That is Lisa Dwyer reporting. The U.S. stock market edged downward. It's on the side. Food might reopen and get the global flow of crude oil going one.
8: Here's Western Alaska's weather forecast from KICY AM 850. For eastern Norton Sound and the Nulato Hills, including Stebbins and Koik. Today, mostly sunny, highs in the lower 70s, northwest winds to 10. And tonight, partly cloudy, lows in the lower 50s, west winds to 10. For St. Lawrence Island, including Gamble and Savunga. Today, cloudy, isolated showers, highs in the upper 50s, south winds to 10. And tonight, cloudy with isolated showers, lows in the upper 40s, south winds to 15. For the Bering Strait coast, including Brevin Mission and Diomede. Today, cloudy, highs in the mid-50s, southwest winds to 10. And tonight, mostly cloudy, lows in the upper 40s, south winds around 10. For the Yukon Delta Coast, including Alakanak and Chivik, today mostly cloudy, highs in the mid-60s, north winds to 10. And tonight, partly cloudy, lows in the upper 40s, north winds to 10. For the Lower Yukon River, including St. Mary's and Marshall, today partly sunny, highs in the mid-70s, north winds to 10. And tonight, partly cloudy, lows in the lower 50s, northwest winds to 10. For the Kuskokwim Delta, including Aniak and Hooper Bay, today partly sunny, areas of fog, highs in the lower 70s, variable wind 10 miles an hour. And tonight, partly cloudy, areas of fog, lows in the lower 50s, north winds to 15. And for the southern Stewart Peninsula coast, including Nome and Gullivan, today partly sunny, highs in the mid-60s, light winds. And tonight, partly cloudy, lows in the upper 40s, light winds. I'm Cody, and that's your weather forecast from KICY AM 850.

At your service since Easter Sunday of 1960, you're listening to KICY AM 850. That was Phil Wickham, Your Love Awakens Me. And here's a quick note from the KICY clipboard. Norton Soundhouse Corporation's fish cutting tables are up and located at the mouth of the Nome River. These tables are for community use throughout the summer. Please keep them where they're located and wash them down after using. Up next, Micah Tyler, Perfectly.

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0: Adrian Leishing and Jeff Moore in Christ Alone, right here on Christian Radio for the Real People, KICY, AM 850. And today's verse from God's Word is Psalm 46, 1. God is our refuge and strength, an ever-present help in trouble. That's Psalm chapter 46, verse 1 from the New International Version of the Bible.
1: 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In Genesis, we read that God created Adam and Eve in His image and gave them dominion over the earth. 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But why is it so hard? 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
0: Here's Western Alaska's weather forecast from KICY AM 850. For Eastern Norton Sound and the Nulato Hills, including Stebbins and Koik. Today, mostly sunny, highs in the lower 70s, northwest winds to 10. And tonight, partly cloudy, lows in the lower 50s, west winds to 10. For St. Lawrence Island, including Gamble and Savunga. Today, cloudy, isolated showers, highs in the upper 50s, south winds to 10. And tonight, cloudy with isolated showers, lows in the upper 40s, south winds to 15. For the Bering Strait Coast, including Breving Mission and Diomede. Today, cloudy, highs in the mid-50s, southwest winds to 10. And tonight, mostly cloudy, lows in the upper 40s, south winds around 10. For the Yukon Delta Coast, including Alakanak and Chivik. Today, mostly cloudy, highs in the mid-60s, north winds to 10. And tonight, partly cloudy, lows in the upper 40s, north winds to 10. For the Lower Yukon River, including St. Mary's and Marshall. Today, partly sunny, highs in the mid-70s, north winds to 10. And tonight, partly cloudy, lows in the lower 50s, northwest winds to 10. For the Kuskokwim Delta, including Aniak and Hooper Bay. Today, partly sunny, areas of fog, highs in the lower 70s, variable wind 10 miles an hour. And tonight, partly cloudy, areas of fog, lows in the lower 50s, north winds to 15. And for the Southern Seward Peninsula coast, including Nome and Gullivan. Today, partly sunny, highs in the mid-60s, light winds. And tonight, partly cloudy, lows in the upper 40s, light winds. I'm Cody, and that's your weather forecast from KICY AM 850.

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3: 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So please, let us play.
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1: Welcome to another edition of Singspiration. I am Bertha Silinalik-Kowaluk. Thanks for joining us this evening as we bring you music recorded by your friends, neighbors, and relatives right here in Western Alaska.

It's Inspiration Time here on KICY AM 850 in Nome, Alaska, and it's a Monday night. I'm Lena, and that's a recorded song by the Umix, Joel and Olga. Let's take a look at the job announcements from KICY's job clipboard before we get back to more music. The City of Nome and Nome Police Department have the following positions open. Communications Officer 1 and or 1 or 2, and then also Police Officer Trainee. You can give the Human Resources Office a call at 443-6622 or give the City Hall main line number call at 443-6663. If you have a job announcement for us, you could send it to us at office at KICY.org. Just a reminder, at the bottom of the hour, we'll have the verse from God's Word for today, and in between now and then, we'll have the fishing report for you. Let's get back to more music. Here's the Lutheran Congregation with Does Jesus Care?

0: time for the Fishing Report from the Alaska Department of Fish and Game. 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
1: This is the Alaska Department of Fish and Game of the Yukon River Subsistence Fishing Announcement, recorded Tuesday, August 4th. Fall season management is in place in the lower river and has been transitioning to upriver districts based on historic fall chum salmon run timing. Projections indicate that the run is likely to meet the lower end of the drainage wide escapement goal. However, even with a run size within the escapement goal range of 300,000 to 600,000 fish, Canadian treaty goals are not anticipated to be met. Therefore, directed subsistence fishing for fall chum salmon in the main stem Yukon River is highly unlikely to occur. Currently, subsistence fishing for non-salmon is open 24 hours per day with selective gear

0: Chum and Coho Salmon is closed. Chinook, Chum, and Coho must be released alive immediately from selective gear types. Subsistence fishing with 4-inch or smaller mesh nets district-wide will open on a weekly schedule from noon Thursdays to noon Sundays until further notice. Nets are restricted to 60 feet or less in length and must be operated as a set net near shore. Subsistence fishing for whitefish and other non-salmon with 6-inch gill nets is open in designated, non-salmon areas off the main stem river only. Please see Fall Season Advisory Announcements Numbers 1, 2, and 3 for the named lists, GPS coordinates, and maps of these designated whitefish harvest areas. Nets are restricted to 60 feet or less in length, cannot block more than half the width of any waterway, and must be operated as a set net near shore. As a reminder, all gill nets must clearly be marked with a buoy or float that has the fisherman's first initial, last name, and address. They cannot be submerged during ice-free months and must have visible floating corks. If you have questions about this or any announcement, please call the Ammonic office at 907-949-1320 or the Fairbanks office at 907-459-7274. The subsistence fishing schedule is available 24 hours per day at 1-866-479-7387. Please note that there is a federal special action in place and federal closures align with this announcement. Contact Holly Carroll at 907-351-3029 for more information. Thank you for listening.
1: This is an announcement from the Alaska Department of Fish and Game in Nome for the Norton Sound District. Commercial salmon gillnet fishing will open for 2 24-hour periods in Norton Sound Subdistricts 2 through 6, the Gullivan, Elam, Norton Bay, Shaktulik, and Unalakleet Subdistricts. Norton Sound Subdistricts 2 through 6 will open to commercial salmon fishing for 2 24-hour periods from 6 p.m. Sunday, August 9 until 6 p.m. Monday, August 10, and from 6 p.m. Wednesday, August 12 until 6 p.m. Thursday, August 13. All commercial fishing periods are directed to target chum and coho salmon with gill net mesh size restricted to 6 inches or less. As previously announced, commercial fishing in subdistricts 2 through 4, the Gullivan, Elam, and Norton Bay subdistricts, opened to commercial salmon fishing at 6 p.m. Wednesday, August 5, and will close 6 p.m. Friday, August 7. In the Nome subdistrict, marine waters west of Cape Nome and all freshwaters of the Nome subdistrict are closed to subsistence gillnet fishing from 6 p.m. on Mondays until 6 p.m. on Wednesdays each week. Marine waters east of Cape Nome remain open to subsistence fishing 24 hours per day, 7 days per week. For any fisheries questions or for assistance obtaining a subsistence salmon permit, please call Fish and Game in Nome at 907-443-5167. This has been an informational update from the Alaska Department of Fish and Game in Nome.
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3: The next Nome tide will be a low tide at 9:50 p.m., followed by a high tide at 5:44 a.m.
4: The marine forecast for Western Alaska coastal waters out to 15 nautical miles, post to 3:46 a.m. Monday, August the 10th, outlook to Tuesday. Zone 2802, Doll Point to Quick Pack. Today, north winds 10 knots, seas 2 feet. Tonight, north winds 10 knots, seas 2 feet. Tuesday, north winds 5 knots, seas 1 foot. Tuesday night, southwest winds 5 knots, seas 1 foot. Zone 2803, Quick Pack to Cape Stevens. Today, north winds 10 knots, seas 2 feet. Tonight, northwest winds 10 knots, seas 2 feet. Tuesday, northwest winds 5 knots, seas 1 foot. Tuesday night, northwest winds 5 knots, seas 1 foot. Zone 2804, Cape Stevens to Moses Point. Today, north winds 10 knots, seas 2 feet. Tonight, west winds 10 knots, seas 2 feet. Tuesday, south winds 5 knots, seas 1 foot. Tuesday night, west winds 10 knots, seas 2 feet. Zone 2805, Moses Point to Sledge Island. Today, north winds 5 knots, becoming west, seas 2 feet.

Tonight, west winds 10 knots, seas 2 feet. Tuesday, west winds 10 knots, seas 2 feet. Tuesday night, west winds 10 knots, seas 2 feet. Zone 2806, Sludge Island to Wales. Today, west winds 5 knots, seas 2 feet. Tonight, west winds 5 knots, seas 2 feet. Tuesday, south winds 10 knots, seas 2 feet. Tuesday night, south winds 15 knots, seas 3 feet. Zone 2816, south side of St. Lawrence Island. Today, south winds 10 knots, seas 3 feet. Tonight, south winds 15 knots, seas 3 feet. Tuesday, south winds 15 knots, seas 3 feet. Tuesday night, south winds 15 knots, seas 3 feet. Zone 2817, north side of St. Lawrence Island. Today, south winds 10 knots, seas 2 feet. Tonight, south winds 15 knots, seas 3 feet. Tuesday, south winds 15 knots, seas 3 feet. Tuesday night, south winds 15 knots, seas 3 feet.

Each and every Christian will go through trials and difficulties, and if it's not handled properly, it can cause depression in your life. Listen to what the Word of God says in 2 Corinthians 1, 3 and 4. Blessed be God, even the Father of our Lord Jesus Christ, the Father of mercies and the God of all comfort, who comforteth us in all our tribulations, that we may be able to comfort them which are in any trouble by the comfort wherewith we ourselves are comforted of God. God is a God of love and mercy, and He comforts us when we are going through difficult things in life. Everyone goes through trials and difficulties, but don't let it cause depression in your life. Turn to the Lord.

0: 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This is KICY, AM 850 in Nome, Alaska. I'm Lena, and it's Inspiration. 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And if you have a prayer request, give us a call at 1-800-478-5429 or send your prayer request for Care Force to office at KICY.org. And today is the 10th of August. And let's take a look at the verse from God's Word for today. And that can be found at Psalm 46:1. God is our refuge and strength, an ever-present help in trouble. So God is our refuge and strength, an ever-present help in trouble. And that's Psalm 46:1 from the New International Version of the Bible. And just a reminder, at 8 o'clock we'll have the program A Dose of Hope. And in between we'll play more recorded gospel music from your family, friends, and neighbors, such as Ryder Erickson, the Koyuk Group, the Ulacs from Scammon Bay, and the Hadleys, just to name a few. But first, let's take a look at the weather.
1: August 18, 7 a.m. 8 p.m. Daum no dachti gai, tuchukliu malchbet nalunai rutai. Yuchtuni gaius komakovet toklukiu 1-866-954-8683. Ona nalunai run, bunarif gaumau, Alaska Division of Elections at hun.
2: We have a lot of fun offering prizes during the weekday mornings on The Breakfast Club. 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Thanks, and have fun with Bible Trivia and the Riddle Machine.
0: Here is Western Alaska's weather forecast from KICY AM 850 for the Eastern Norton Sound and a lot of hills, which includes Unalakleet and Shaktulik. For tonight, mostly cloudy, lows in the mid-50s with west winds to 10 miles per hour. For tomorrow, mostly cloudy, highs in mid-60s with light winds. For tomorrow night, mostly cloudy, lows in the mid-50s with light winds. For the Yukon Delta Coast, which includes Mountain Village and Chivac, for tonight, mostly cloudy, lows around 50 with north winds to 10 miles per hour. For tomorrow, mostly cloudy, highs in mid-60s with north winds to 10 miles per hour. For tomorrow night, scattered rain showers, lows around 50 with light winds. For the lower Yukon River, which includes Russian Mission and St. Mary's, for tonight, partly cloudy, lows in mid-50s with light winds. For tomorrow, partly sunny, highs in mid-70s with light winds. For tomorrow night, scattered rain showers, lows in mid-50s with light winds. For the St. Lawrence Island, which includes Gamble and Savunga, for tonight, cloudy, isolated rain showers, lows around 50 with south winds to 15 miles per hour. For tomorrow, scattered rain showers, highs around 50 with south winds to 15 miles per hour. For tomorrow night, scattered rain showers, lows around 50 with south winds to 15 miles per hour. For the Kuskokwim Delta, which includes Bethel and Quinnahock, for tonight, partly cloudy, patchy fog, slight chance of rain showers, lows in mid-50s with north winds to 10 miles per hour. For tomorrow, mostly sunny, patchy fog, visibility 1/4 mile or less at times, highs around 70 with light winds. For tomorrow night, chance of rain showers, lows in the mid-50s with southwest winds to 10 miles per hour. For the Bering Strait coast, which includes Wales and Teller, for tonight, mostly cloudy, isolated rain showers, lows around 50 with south winds to 10 miles per hour. For tomorrow, cloudy, isolated rain showers, highs in mid-50s with south winds to 15 miles per hour. For tomorrow night, cloudy, lows around 50 with south winds to 15 miles per hour. And for the southern Seward Peninsula coast, which includes Nome and Golovin, for tonight, partly cloudy, lows around 50 with west winds to 10 miles per hour. For tomorrow, mostly cloudy, highs in the mid-50s with light winds. And for tomorrow night, for the southern Seward Peninsula coast, mostly cloudy, lows around 50 with light winds. I'm Lena, and that's the weather forecast from KICY AM 850.

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2: Hello, everybody. This is Jennifer Waller coming to you again on an amazing program we love to call A Dose of Hope. And let's just talk about where that name came from for a second. When the Lord placed it on Tom's heart to reach out and see if we wanted to start this program, you know, he's like, well, you need to come up with the name. And so I remember driving to Anchorage from Soldotna to a doctor's appointment. I was with my sister, her boyfriend. And so we were just going through names of what we could call this radio station. And the Lord gave my sister's boyfriend the idea of, hey, what about A Dose of Hope? And so I just loved it. It resonated because no matter where you're at, what you're going through, what you've been through, everybody needs another dose of hope. And so that's what we get to do every single week. We get to meet with some amazing men and women, hear testimonies or topics on addiction, recovery, mental health, depression, anxiety. We try to touch everything that is real life, because we know that believers and unbelievers alike are going through some of this hard, hard stuff. And so we get to share the hope and the freedom through these testimonies. So I work with Freedom House down here in Soldotna. If you haven't heard of us, we have a women's home and a men's home. We're faith-based sober recovery residents. We have 22 men and women living with us. We get them from straight from prison or off the streets or out of rehabs. Our whole hope is to make disciples who make disciples. And so I just love the fact that we get the opportunity. All of us staff here are in recovery ourselves from drug and alcohol addiction. God has saved us, set us free, and sent us back into the fire to help whoever wants to come out and walk in freedom with us. And so if you have questions or you want resources on maybe medical detox or rehabs in the state or sober living, give us a call, 907-260-3733. We can hook you up with resources. Staff will pray with you if you're just struggling or you have a loved one struggling. We would love that opportunity to partner with you. So with that, I'm going to introduce a friend that I have in the studio with me today. Her name is Aaliyah, and she, man, God is just, I've been able to visit with her the last 20, 30 minutes and just hearing how God has just wrecked her world in a good way. And I'm so excited for the hope, the multiple doses of hope that she's going to instill through this next 20 minutes to you guys. So Aaliyah, welcome.
3: Thank you. Thank you so much. I'm really excited to be here. Wow. So I guess all I want to overwhelmingly talk about is gratitude, because that's just a theme for me right now, an overwhelming theme in my life. But, you know, a month ago, 2 months ago, I can't say that that's where I was. And I think that, you know, truly what changed is I was driving to work and I was in a stink. And my mother said to me, she sent me this little picture of a daily calendar. And it said, gratitude can change everything. You know, a job to joy, an ordinary day to an extraordinary one. Mm-hmm. And let me not endure the day, but enjoy it. Mm-hmm. And so I went into work with that mentality, and it just snowballed. I mean, it single-handedly wasn't that one thing. You know, God obviously was behind the scenes and at work this whole time. But it's just, I'm here to say that if you're in the dark, as I was through, you know, my daughter, I have a daughter who is such a beautiful light in my life, and I love her so much. She's going to be 5 next on Sunday.
2: She'll
3: be
2: 5 months. Yes. 5 months. She's got a cute little baby.
3: But pregnancy is hard, and hormones are hard, mm-hmm. and being a mom, life is hard. And I was definitely in a very dark, under a dark cloud. And not until I came out of that that I realized I was the same me, right? As joyful as I am now, I have the same honey, the same children, the same home, the same life.
2: Right.
3: But I was stuck with the woe is me's and the feeling sorry for myself, and the everything just felt so heavy and hard, and I literally wandered around my house crying because I can't believe I'm so lucky now. I mean, I have everything I've ever wanted and abundantly more, and not because I deserved it or because God is good. Because when I left my position, as a probation officer, I resigned painfully from a position, and I didn't really have a plan. I just knew I needed to walk away from that season of my life and kind of see what was next. And He has completely revealed to me, mm-hmm. I mean, made evidently clear what I'm supposed to be doing, and, you know, blessed me with the ability to write in positive ways to impact people's lives. I call myself a hope dealer now.
2: And yes.
3: Not to steal from Dose of Hope, but that's kind of where my life's going in this direction of being able to take my experiences of being to prison in my career and professionally, yes. As a probation officer.
2: So hold on real quick, because we do a lot of testimonies of actual ex-prisoners. And so she's on the other side. She worked, how long did you work in the prison?
3: During COVID, 2020 until I resigned last June.
2: Yeah, so she professionally went to prison.
3: Yeah, so my whole, I'm kind of getting excited and forgetting this is all new. So I spent a couple, years in prison as a probation officer, and I loved that time there, and that sounds crazy, right? But I met amazing people that both work and live there, mm-hmm. and my life was changed from that experience. And I think that, obviously prison walls are filled with a lot of darkness, and we need light there. Yeah. And that's where my mission is right now.
2: Yeah.
3: I mean, if you knew me there, you knew when I left, that was my overall goal, my overarching goal, and I just want to say I'm here, I'm at it. I'm finally getting to a point in my life where I can kind of put to words some of my experiences and or find the time to connect, right? I mean we're all looking for more time, but so in all of that to say, right now I want to pray that if you're going through darkness, you just give it to God, because sometimes that's literally all you can do. For me, I have one of my closest friends, we don't share our faith, and we were in a disagreement about something one time, and I said, for me, sometimes it's being able to say, God, I can't handle this anymore. This is too much. This is too heavy. Take this from me. Put it in this little satchel on my shoulder and not have to face it, and somehow, even when it's not, doesn't seem possible, He transforms it. He changes it. I mean, I'm talking about being... There was a solid, I want to say 3 months, because it was at the 3 month mark of my daughter's life where I made a big change and I came out of this darkness, but probably even during my pregnancy, there was a constant voice telling me I did not deserve my life. Mm. And I obviously love my life. I love my children. I love my partner. That is depression. That is, that is just hormones. That's darkness. That's not unique to me. And I know there are other people who suffer from that that same darkness.
2: Yes.
3: And I'm here to say it gets better.
2: Amen.
3: It gets better.
2: Yes. Hold on. As you were speaking, the Holy Spirit just dropped into my heart that somebody out there listening right now is in the middle of their darkness. And the Lord would say to you, hold on, daylight's coming. Continue.
3: Yeah, I didn't, exchange. I didn't get to swap out my life in a month or a year. Yeah. I remember another time. I was with my sister in Oregon, and I've been baptized as a baby, right? As an infant, I'm Lutheran, mm-hmm. but I felt like that was my parents' decision, and I don't regret it or anything. But sure. I just at this point, I think I was 19 or 20 years old. I was with my sister in Oregon, and we went to a different church. We were like Airbnb-ing and doing a fun weekend. And I had said I wanted to be baptized as an adult. And again, this is a church we'd never been to before. I think it was Easter or like an equally big holiday. And they were having a random baptism in the church. Good, Good Father came on, which I'd been obsessed with. And
2: yes.
3: I look over at my sister and I'm wearing leggings and like this giant, like striped dress, you know, it's all the clothes I have. And it's one of those baptisms where you go up there and you
2: just dumped, go up. Yeah.
3: And our eyes met and she knew I was getting baptized that day. And I mean, that's God. That's
2: yes.
3: just same when I, this weekend, I'm new, you know, we have a home in Sterling and I have been busy working on it and our baby and life, mm-hmm. and I haven't gotten out much, but I've been saying, I want to get to church. And so I landed at a church in Sterling, Abundant Life, this weekend. And I had texted a friend in the morning saying, I need to plant roots. I need roots in our community, our Sterling community. Yeah. I've grown up here. Like I have roots, but you know,
2: yeah.
3: I walked in and all three screens said roots. The theme of the sermon was roots. Like that is
2: God.
3: Yes. I told Christy, Weston's mom, my boyfriend's mom, went with me, and you know, we both just like, it was so affirmed. That is
2: yes.
3: so God,
2: yes.
3: you know.
2: I love it.
3: It's where I was supposed to be.
2: Yep.
3: And
2: yep.
3: and I'm not here telling you that I had a plan all along. When I resigned from my position that I was truly passionate about, I didn't do that because I knew I would
2: right.
3: be able to be here today and tell you that I'm the yeah. happiest I've ever been. And in the period between last June, so in just a timeline aspect, I resigned last June. I had my daughter this June.
2: Okay.
3: It took a year for God to truly transform my life. I'm telling you, I was miserable internally, not blaming my
2: yeah.
3: job. But
2: right.
3: but my perspective is truly all that changed,
2: yeah.
3: among other things, but
2: yeah.
3: but the biggest thing. And God, going to him and being thankful for what he's done in my life has just abundantly multiplied it. It just continuously keeps everywhere I'm going, I'm just being more affirmed that I'm going the right way.
2: Yeah.
3: And that's what it's about. I mean,
2: yes. Attitude is everything. Gratitude, having an attitude of gratitude is everything. Like
3: yes.
2: it can literally change the day. Have you, even maybe today, you woke up, you stubbed your toe, or you went out to start your car, it didn't start, or maybe you got a flat tire. Are you the type of person that lets that ruin your whole day?
3: I have been.
2: Yeah. Or we can make an absolute attitude shift, and it was a bad 5 minutes. Yes, my toe still hurts. Or yes, I had to call the taxi to come unlock my car because my keys are locked in it. But don't let that 5 minutes ruin your whole day. You had a bad 5 minutes, and that attitude of gratitude, you can physically watch it change somebody.
3: No, I just the other morning we got snow. We live in
2: yep.
3: Alaska, we got snow. And I was just saying, I've never felt so ready for winter in my whole life because my son got his first snow day, right? They got to cancel
2: yes,
3: school.
2: Yep.
3: It was like, I've never been so ready for snow. But then they plowed the road and they plowed me in where like I couldn't get through that berm. And
2: yes.
3: I drive a front wheel drive car, which is like a whole nother catastrophe.
2: yes.
3: And I'm ready for winter in the fact that I have studs and I have sandbags, but like, who plows people in their own driveway?
2: Yeah.
3: So I'm out there, I got my baby in her car seat and my son in his seat, you know, and I'm trying to get out of this and I'm just like trying to hold my breath and I just scream in one moment.
2: Yeah.
3: And I was like, and then I break free and I go, oh, I'm sorry. I'm sorry. I yelled God. And Grayson
2: yeah.
3: in the back seat says, Mom, that is so fine. That was really bothersome. And I just thought, God is good. You know, right.
2: Yeah.
3: I could have lost. I have lost my cool.
2: Yes.
3: I've blown my
2: yep.
3: gasket in that same
2: yep.
3: situation
2: working.
3: And a million others every day, right?
2: Yeah.
3: But I remember that morning just trying to be extra conscious. I was taking deep breaths. I was gritting my teeth. And
2: yeah.
3: then the moment I just, you know what I mean? Sometimes
2: yeah.
3: some is frustrating, but I could have let it ruin my day. And I could have gone a whole nother
2: way.
3: And it
2: yes.
3: has in so many other situations, right? It
2: yeah.
3: has.
2: Well, let's talk a little bit about, if you're just tuning in, welcome to the Dose of Hope. We are here at Freedom House in Soldotna, which is going to kind of bridge over to, let's talk a minute about the Invicta House and how you got involved there. But Freedom House is a sober, faith-based living home for men and women in Soldotna. We have a brother home in the community called Invicta House. Why don't you tell us what that means, the name means, and how you got involved and how that's doing?
3: Okay, so the Invicta House, absolutely, yes, means unstoppable. And we are also a faith-based sober living home, men at the moment. We're right here in Soldotna as well. And I'm on the board for the home here. We have, you know, we're taking a lot of ideas from you, from Sean Neal, who's also spoke on this before as
2: yeah,
3: well. So,
2: yeah.
3: You know, he came to me since my resignation. I was working at The Catch here locally in Soldotna, and I worked with someone who's actually been our house lead. Dougie was in the kitchen at The Catch, and through some from previous people on my caseload, small, you know, community, he reached out to me. I've actually never met him inside. Okay. I don't have any involvement with him as a probation officer.
2: Okay.
3: My involvement with him is post and solely due to God, I think, you know.
2: And he has an amazing story. I think he's been arrested 80 something times and just a radical man living a life of recovery in our community started this house. So cool.
3: Yeah, I mean, since I've learned about his, you know, his demons and his past, but who he is today is, I mean, I'm just humbled and honored to know him. I'm extremely proud of him. He is providing an extraordinary, you know, all, us as a team, but with him as the backbone, you know, providing an amazing resource to this community and a home for the broken, right? We're not specific to a sobriety. It is a sober living home, but you don't necessarily, that doesn't have to be your demon to be broken, right?
2: Yeah.
3: And we've moved. We had a home in Kenai. We started in Kenai last November, and now we're here in Soldotna out of Poacher's Cove. And hopefully, you know, we're able to have our own. We're renting at the moment, but we're, I fully believe God will provide, right? We're just going to continue to
2: do the footwork.
3: Yeah, we're going to continue to expand as we're able to and when we're able to. But right now, it's being, you know, we're more than we've been here for a year, and we're providing a home for people. And
2: good. And yeah, if you have questions on that, or you are a male that needs safe, sober living, like, give us a call at Freedom House. We will hook you up with Invicta House. We will get you resources, whatever you need, wherever you're at. We're all about the networking and getting people
3: and
2: help.
3: Americans Allied Against Addictions on Facebook too.
2: Yes.
3: Nonprofit that is behind the Invicta House. Yeah. So
2: Americans Allied Against Addiction. You can look that up on Facebook and check them out. Yes, for sure. All right. Well, is there a specific Bible verse that has got you through some rough, tough times? I like to ask. My Bible verse when I first got sober, I think I picked it because it was so short and I needed to memorize it. But John 8:36 says, "Who the Son sets free is free indeed." And I would just drive around and just shout that out when the enemy, when temptation would come. I'd have to drive by all my dealer houses. I live in Sterling, coming to Soldotna just to get groceries. That first year of recovery, I had to pass 6 different dope houses. I had to pass the bar that I literally lived at. I had to pass all these places, and my head would turn, and I would look, and my heart would be like, what am I missing? And so I took that verse, I call it a bullet, called verses, bullet verses, and I'd shoot it out at the enemy, and I'd say, "Who the Son sets free is free indeed." And I'd go to that next dope house that I would get my hookup, and I'd say it, and I'd shoot the verses out. And I remember physically breaking a spiritual battle, because the next time I went to town to the grocery store, I wasn't looking. I wasn't wondering what I'm missing out. I wasn't concerned who was at the bar and I'm not. And that's the power of the Word of God. Do you have a verse that's kind of been a life?
3: Yeah, so the Hebrews 6:19,
2: yes,
3: hope
2: girl.
3: Is a strong and trustworthy anchor for the souls. I got this the day I landed in Austin, Texas.
2: Like, okay.
3: I drove there, moving here from Alaska. I believe that we all need hope. Hopelessness is the most lonely feeling, I would argue. I mean, arguably one of the most lonely feelings.
2: Yes.
3: And we all need hope. I don't care who you are, what your walk is, or we all need hope. And, you know, every day when I would drive up to Wildwood and I'd pass that Wildwood sign, I would pray, "Lord, make me a firefly. Let me lead others to you by being a light." And in my time since, from PO to hope dealer, that's my goal. I hope that I'm living in such a way and that my story and experiences allow me to, lead people to him simply by just being brighter when it's dark.
2: Yes,
3: and
2: absolutely.
3: I think that sometimes we don't fit in certain areas because of that. We have to make changes, or we have to, and like I said, a month ago when I was, my daughter's turning 5 months, so 2 months ago now, I had to make a big change, right? Like, sometimes if you're there and you're noticing that you're in this darkness, like, one, you're not alone, and in small, seemingly insignificant ways will transform your life. And if nothing else, just start praying when you're, you know, if you're falling on your knees, just start praying, because it turns everything around.
2: Absolutely. And even if you don't have the words, I'm here to tell you that you can just say the name of Jesus. You might be so exhausted or so heavy laden that all you can get out of your mouth is the name of Jesus. And that is enough. He is all we need for all of our needs. And I'm just so thankful that we can access the throne ourselves literally through prayer. Like, God ushers us in and allows us to pray. And so I'm so thankful for that. But yes, Hebrews 6:19, we have this hope as an anchor for our soul, firm and secure. It's funny that you say that verse, because about 7 years into my walk of sobriety with the Lord, our family had a tragedy hit. My 19-year-old stepson was killed in a car accident, and we were in Alaska. He was in Ohio. We got the phone call. He was going into surgery, and so we're trying to get to Ohio, the trauma center, as soon as we could. And I remember our flight. We had a layover in Minnesota, and my husband, we had got updates. It's not looking good. You know, the surgery is taking much longer. And so we just kept praying. But my husband was literally

0: Bible, so I start reading it. I have this hope as an anchor for my soul. And I just started coming against the negative thoughts. And I just started saying, we're going to make it through this, no matter what it looks like, because I'm anchored in Jesus Christ. We are not going to go down with this storm. And so we did get on the plane. We did land and go. And our son had passed away. He was able to donate all of his organs. He saved 6 other people. The guy that got his heart, we actually, so this happened. I have an anchor tattoo I'm showing Aaliyah here in the studio. It happened December 7th, 2014. And a 55-year-old got his heart. And we just got an update. So it's been, 9 years ago now. And we got an update that this guy is now in his 60s. He's thriving. He's got a ton of grandkids. And it's so cool just to see his legacy live on. But I'm telling you, these Bible verses that we call bullet verses, they are critical to know to get us through seasons of the unthinkable. Like, you could go to bed tonight and wake up like we did. We got that phone call at 6 a.m. and our whole world changed from being a parent of 4 kids to a parent of 3. And it can happen so quick. And the key is, who are you anchored in? What are you anchored in? And I hope and pray that it's God and a church, a community, a fellowship of believers around you, because it was a community around me. Thankfully, we had been going to church for 7 years at this point. Thankfully, I was sober for 7 years at this point, because losing a loved one is one of the biggest causes of relapse for people in recovery. And so, of course, the enemy's like, oh, well, you could stay sober through a lot of things, but you're not going to stay sober through this. And I had to reverse that lie, and I had to shoot bullet verses, and I had to surround myself with people of the church and people of the community that believed in the power of God. So remember, attitude is everything. We have this hope as an anchor for our souls. Who are you anchored in? What are you anchored in? It might be a substance. It might be a job. It might be a relationship.
1: It's all about being intentional with your time. It truly is. I mean, yeah, that maybe, it'll change around the words. Like, what you're anchored in will be revealed by how you spend your time.
0: There you go.
1: Where, if you're not where you want to be, like, where are you? This is going to sound crazy, like Little House on the Prairie me, if you will, but I wake up at 5 now because it's the only time I can be in my Bible.
0: Yes.
1: And, or, you
0: so
1: know,
0: good.
1: And I'm reading Proverbs 31, or I Am 31 Woman,
0: yeah,
1: on the Bible app. And it's just about, tending for your home. And
0: yes,
1: right now I feel like I'm an octopus who never has enough hands. Like, yes, life's demands of me are a lot because of a baby, and my son's in kindergarten and in Kenai, and we live in Swanson River, and et cetera, et cetera, et cetera.
0: Oh, yeah.
1: But I'm so excited about the devotion that I'm reading that if I don't start at 5 a.m. and I'm not going to get it till the kids are in bed, where are you spending your time, right? Where are we spending our time? Because I was spending it a lot of other ways, and I was not getting these fruitful results.
0: Yep. And you can even look at your bank account. I can tell you what you're anchored in or what your vision and passion is by where you put the finances that God has trusted you with. And so you can look at your bank account and be like, well, I can see where I'm anchored in or indulging over here a little too much. And I don't say that to make you feel shameful. I say that to make you and me look at yourselves, look at ourselves, look at our hearts. What are we anchored in? What are we spending our time, our talents, and our finances in is going to tell you what you're anchored in.
1: It's not too late to change it.
0: No, never.
1: Yeah, I mean, I'm literally a year, a month, like, just start right now, today, little by little, in a scenario that would normally make you lose your mind with just anxiety or whatever. Just choose to find something to be thankful for, and I promise they'll start to multiply. And
0: yes,
1: like, and if
0: yes,
1: your situation needs changing, then do the footwork and start changing it, because I'm the same me living the same life, and I have everything I've ever wanted and more. I just...
0: Yes, gratitude. And she's glowing. I know you guys can't physically see us, but I'm telling you, when this girl walks in a room... Like, you can tell it's not, she's not just saying I'm grateful and I have an attitude of gratitude. It shows. It comes off of our appearance and how we talk and what we do. And so I'm just so thankful for that glow in her, in our community. And so maybe you are just tuning in to our Dose of Hope. We're getting ready to wrap up this week. If you could say just one closing thought or one thing to a listener out there, Aaliyah, to go home with today, what would it be?

0: I would just say sometimes you need those bullet verses, if you will, or positive affirmations, if you will. It's a seemingly insignificant but purposeful steps that we take, and let them be like stumble steps if they need to be.
1: Yes.
0: Stumble your way into Jesus.
1: Yes.
0: Stumble at your knees, if you will, but have those positive things, those bullet verses, those battle thoughts, and allow yourself to not just endure the day, but enjoy it.
1: Yes, amen. And I want to leave you with, don't give up. Your breakthrough is coming. This is Jennifer Waller signing off with the Dose of Hope this week. We'll see you same station, same time next week. God bless everyone.

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3: Here is Western Alaska's weather forecast from KICY AM 850 for the Eastern Norton Sound and a lot of hills, which includes Unalakleet and Shaktulik. For tonight, mostly cloudy, lows in the mid-50s with west winds to 10 miles per hour. For tomorrow, mostly cloudy, highs in mid-60s with light winds. For tomorrow night, mostly cloudy, lows in the mid-50s with light winds. For the Yukon Delta Coast, which includes Mountain Village and Chivac, for tonight, mostly cloudy, lows around 50 with north winds to 10 miles per hour. For tomorrow, mostly cloudy, highs in mid-60s with north winds to 10 miles per hour. For tomorrow night, scattered rain showers, lows around 50 with light winds. For the lower Yukon River, which includes Russian Mission and St. Mary's, for tonight, partly cloudy, lows in mid-50s with light winds. For tomorrow, partly sunny, highs in the mid-70s with light winds. For tomorrow night, scattered rain showers, lows in the mid-50s with light winds. For the St. Lawrence Island, which includes Gamble and Savunga, for tonight, cloudy, isolated rain showers, lows around 50 with south winds to 15 miles per hour. For tomorrow, scattered rain showers, highs around 50 with south winds to 15 miles per hour. For tomorrow night, scattered rain showers, lows around 50 with south winds to 15 miles per hour. For the Kuskokwim Delta, which includes Bethel and Quinnahock, for tonight, partly cloudy, patchy fog, slight chance of rain showers, lows in mid-50s with north winds to 10 miles per hour. For tomorrow, mostly sunny, patchy fog, visibility 1/4 mile or less at times, highs around 70 with light winds. For tomorrow night, chance of rain showers, lows in the mid-50s with southwest winds to 10 miles per hour. For the Bering Strait Coast, which includes Wales and Teller, for tonight, mostly cloudy, isolated rain showers, lows around 50 with south winds to 10 miles per hour. For tomorrow, cloudy, isolated rain showers, highs in mid-50s with south winds to 15 miles per hour. For tomorrow night, cloudy, lows around 50 with south winds to 15 miles per hour. And for the southern Seward Peninsula coast, which includes Nome and Golovin, for tonight, partly cloudy, lows around 50 with west winds to 10 miles per hour. For tomorrow, mostly cloudy, highs in the mid-50s with light winds. And for tomorrow night for the southern Seward Peninsula coast, mostly cloudy, lows around 50 with light winds. I'm Lena, and that's the weather forecast from KICY AM 850.

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This is KICY, AM 850 in Nome, Alaska, and it's Inspiration Time. And that's a recorded song by the Brevik Mission Choir, When My Soul Reaches Home. And just a reminder, today's verse from God's Word can be found at Psalm 46:1. God is our refuge and strength, an ever-present help in trouble. Psalm 46:1. And let's take a look at the birthday calendar for today. The Nome Community Birthday Calendar, that is. Happy birthday goes out to Addie Hailstone, Pauline Sundermeyer, Luke Hansen, Kyrie Glenn Sagunik, Franz Kugelman Sr., and Austin Breeden. Happy birthday to those individuals. And if it's your birthday you're listening, happy birthday to yourself as well. Let's get back to more recorded gospel music. Here's one by the Shishmaref Combined Choir. And then we'll play one from the Berlins. And then Mary Hill with Amazing Love. I'm so glad you joined us tonight. Let's get back to it.

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1: Welcome to another edition of Singspiration. I'm Bertha Silinalik-Kowalik. 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

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Here on KICY AM 850 in Omalaska, and at Sinkspiration Time, I'm Lena. Thanks so much for tuning in tonight. 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Let's get back to more music. Here's a recorded song by the Shishmaref Choir, and then Ralph E. Cayuni Sr. with When I Get to Glory, and then the late Grace Ann Smith with a translated song for us.

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0: 50,000 watts, 24 hours a day. This is KICY AM 850 in Nome, Alaska. And that's a Shavings family from McCormick. I won't have to cross Jordan alone. Let's take a look at the XYZ Senior Center lunch menu for tomorrow. The plan is cod, rice, peas and carrots, and some apple crisp. And XYZ reminds you that please remember to rinse bowls and trays and return them to XYZ with all the lids. Thank you. This is greatly appreciated. And so, you know, stealing is not a good thing, and that's something we should not be doing, but this is true, wacky but true. A thief left trail of down. In Germany, a guy broke into a store and stole some merchandise. On his way out, he snagged his jacket, ripping it open. It was a down jacket, and as he walked, it leaked feathers all the way home. Officers followed the trail of feathers and arrested him. Wacky but true. Let's take a look at the weather before we return to more recorded gospel music until the 10 o'clock hour. For a remaining time for tonight's inspiration time, we'll hear from your friends and neighbors such as the Patrodach sisters, Arlene Soxie, the Paul sisters, the McCormick Choir with I'm Just a Stranger Here, just to name a few of those we'll hear from until 10 o'clock. Have a great evening. Keep studying the Word.
1: August 18, 7 a.m. 8 p.m. Chuchuklechchikutin, angu yachtum, chali lu statum, akum florinun. 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
3: My name is Annie and I live in Cork. I am thankful for my ancestors because they are the reason why I live in the wonderful village of Cork. They are the reason why I can speak my language, which is Inupiaq, and that my mom taught me subsistence ways of life in my community. Even though I don't speak Inupiaq fluently, the language is still there from the elders that live in the village of Kuyuk now. My name is Annie and I live in Cork.
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6: Here is Western Alaska's weather forecast from KICY AM 850 for the Eastern Norton Sound and Alotta Hills, which includes Unalakleet and Shaktulik. For tonight, mostly cloudy, lows in the mid-50s with west winds to 10 miles per hour. For tomorrow, mostly cloudy, highs in mid-60s with light winds. For tomorrow night, mostly cloudy, lows in the mid-50s with light winds. For the Yukon Delta Coast, which includes Mountain Village and Chivac, for tonight, mostly cloudy, lows around 50 with north winds to 10 miles per hour. For tomorrow, mostly cloudy, highs in mid-60s with north winds to 10 miles per hour. For tomorrow night, scattered rain showers, lows around 50 with light winds. For the lower Yukon River, which includes Russian Mission and St. Mary's, for tonight, partly cloudy, lows in mid-50s with light winds. For tomorrow, partly sunny, highs in mid-70s with light winds. For tomorrow night, scattered rain showers, lows in the mid-50s with light winds. For the St. Lawrence Island, which includes Gamble and Savunga, for tonight, cloudy, isolated rain showers, lows around 50 with south winds to 15 miles per hour. For tomorrow, scattered rain showers, highs around 50 with south winds to 15 miles per hour. For tomorrow night, scattered rain showers, lows around 50 with south winds to 15 miles per hour. For the Kuskokwim Delta, which includes Bethel and Quinnahock, for tonight, partly cloudy, patchy fog, slight chance of rain showers, lows in mid-50s with north winds to 10 miles per hour. For tomorrow, mostly sunny, patchy fog, visibility 1/4 mile or less at times, highs around 70 with light winds. For tomorrow night, chance of rain showers, lows in the mid-50s with southwest winds to 10 miles per hour. For the Bering Strait Coast, which includes Wales and Teller, for tonight, mostly cloudy, isolated rain showers, lows around 50 with south winds to 10 miles per hour. For tomorrow, cloudy, isolated rain showers, highs in the mid-50s with south winds to 15 miles per hour. For tomorrow night, cloudy, lows around 50 with south winds to 15 miles per hour. And for the southern Seward Peninsula coast, which includes Nome and Golovin, for tonight partly cloudy, lows around 50 with west winds to 10 miles per hour. For tomorrow mostly cloudy, highs in the mid-50s with light winds. And for tomorrow night for the southern Seward Peninsula coast, mostly cloudy, lows around 50 with light winds. I'm Lena, and that's the weather forecast from KICY AM 850.

0: time a person comes to me and says, I'm not getting my prayers answered. I have no victory in my life. I have no joy in my life. I don't have the peace in my life that I know I should have as a Christian. I ask them one question. Are you reading your Bible daily and studying your Bible?
1: Billy Graham.
0: And I don't care who you are. You cannot live a victorious life if you neglect Bible reading and Bible study. God has a message for you in this book. Read it. Study it. Meditate on it. The Holy Spirit inspired the writing of this book, and the Holy Spirit can interpret this book to you. Spend a half an hour in prayer and Bible study and Bible reading, and I'll tell you the day will go totally different.
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1: Here is Western Alaska's weather forecast from KICY AM 850 for the Eastern Nurton Sound and a lot of hills, which includes Unalakleet and Shaktulik. For tonight, mostly cloudy, lows in the mid-50s with west winds to 10 miles per hour. For tomorrow, mostly cloudy, highs in mid-60s with light winds. For tomorrow night, mostly cloudy, lows in the mid-50s with light winds. For the Yukon Delta Coast, which includes Mountain Village and Chivac, for tonight, mostly cloudy, lows around 50 with north winds to 10 miles per hour. For tomorrow, mostly cloudy, highs in mid-60s with north winds to 10 miles per hour. For tomorrow night, scattered rain showers, lows around 50 with light winds. For the lower Yukon River, which includes Russian Mission and St. Mary's, for tonight, partly cloudy, lows in mid-50s with light winds. For tomorrow, partly sunny, highs in mid-70s with light winds. For tomorrow night, scattered rain showers, lows in mid-50s with light winds. For the St. Lawrence Island, which includes Gamble and Savunga, for tonight, cloudy, isolated rain showers, lows around 50 with south winds to 15 miles per hour. For tomorrow, scattered rain showers, highs around 50 with south winds to 15 miles per hour. For tomorrow night, scattered rain showers, lows around 50 with south winds to 15 miles per hour. For the Kuskokwim Delta, which includes Bethel and Quinnahock, for tonight, partly cloudy, patchy fog, slight chance of rain showers, lows in mid-50s with north winds to 10 miles per hour. For tomorrow, mostly sunny, patchy fog, visibility 1/4 mile or less at times, highs around 70 with light winds. For tomorrow night, chance of rain showers, lows in mid-50s with southwest winds to 10 miles per hour. For the Bering Strait Coast, which includes Wales and Teller, for tonight, mostly cloudy, isolated rain showers, lows around 50 with south winds to 10 miles per hour. For tomorrow, cloudy, isolated rain showers, highs in mid-50s with south winds to 15 miles per hour. For tomorrow night, cloudy, lows around 50 with south winds to 15 miles per hour. And for the southern Seward Peninsula coast, which includes Nome and Golovin, for tonight, partly cloudy, lows around 50 with west winds to 10 miles per hour. For tomorrow, mostly cloudy, highs in the mid-50s with light winds. And for tomorrow night for the southern Seward Peninsula coast, mostly cloudy, lows around 50 with light winds. I'm Lena, and that's the weather forecast from KICY AM 850.

0: It's time for the Fishing Report from the Alaska Department of Fish and Game. 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
1: This is the Alaska Department of Fish and Game with the Yukon River Subsistence Fishing Announcement, recorded Tuesday, August 4th. Fall season management is in place in the lower river and has been transitioning to upriver districts based on historic fall chum salmon run timing. Projections indicate that the run is likely to meet the lower end of the drainage water escapement goal. However, even with a run size within the escapement goal range of 300,000 to 600,000 fish, Canadian treaty goals are not anticipated to be met. Therefore, directed subsistence fishing for fall chum salmon in the main stem Yukon River is highly unlikely to occur. Currently, subsistence fishing for non-salmon is open 24 hours per day with selective gear types, including dip nets, beach seines, manned fish wheels, and hook and line gear. Pink and sockeye salmon may be retained, but Chinook, Chum, and Coho salmon must be released alive. In the Coastal District, District 1, District 2, District 3, and the Innoko River, from the Nausicaä Peninsula, north to Point Romanoff, including the Black River and communities of Chivac, Hooper Bay, Scammon Bay, Nunumikwa, Alakanuk, Amonik, Kotlik, Mountain Village, Pickus Point, St. Mary's, Pilot Station, Marshall, Russian Mission, Holy Cross, and Shagaluk, subsistence fishing for fall chum and coho salmon is closed. Chinook, chum, and coho must be released alive immediately from selective gear types. Subsistence fishing with 4-inch or smaller mesh nets district-wide will open on a weekly schedule from noon Thursdays to noon Sundays until further notice. Nets are restricted to 60 feet or less in length and must be operated as a set net near shore. Subsistence fishing for whitefish and other non-salmon with 6-inch gill nets is open in designated non-salmon areas off the main stem river only. Please see Fall Season Advisory Announcements numbers 1, 2, and 3 for the named lists, GPS coordinates, and maps of these designated whitefish harvest areas. Nets are restricted to 60 feet or less in length, cannot block more than half the width of any waterway, and must be operated as a set net near shore. As a reminder, all gill nets must clearly be marked with a buoy or float that has the fisherman's first initial, last name, and address. They cannot be submerged during ice-free months and must have visible floating corks. If you have questions about this or any announcement, please call the Amonik office at 907-949-1320 or the Fairbanks office at 907-459-7274. The subsistence fishing schedule is available 24 hours per day at 1-866-479-7387. Please note that there is a federal special action in place and federal closures align with this announcement. Contact Holly Carroll at 907-351-3029 for more information. Thank you for listening.
2: This is an announcement from the Alaska Department of Fish and Game in Nome for the Norton Sound District. Commercial salmon gillnet fishing will open for 2 24-hour periods in Norton Sound Subdistricts 2 through 6, the Gullivan, Elam, Norton Bay, Shaktulik, and Unalakleet Subdistricts. Norton Sound Subdistricts 2 through 6 will open to commercial salmon fishing for 2 24-hour periods from 6 p.m. Sunday, August 9 until 6 p.m. Monday, August 10, and from 6 p.m. Wednesday, August 12 until 6 p.m. Thursday, August 13. All commercial fishing periods are directed to target chum and coho salmon with gill net mesh size restricted to 6 inches or less. As previously announced, commercial fishing in Subdistricts 2 through 4, the Gullivan, Elam, and Norton Bay Subdistricts, opened to commercial salmon fishing at 6 p.m. Wednesday, August 5, and will close 6 p.m. Friday, August 7. In the Nome Subdistrict, marine waters west of Cape Nome and all freshwaters of the Nome Subdistrict are closed to subsistence gillnet fishing from 6 p.m. on Mondays until 6 p.m. on Wednesdays each week. Marine waters east of Cape Nome remain open to subsistence fishing 24 hours per day, 7 days per week. For any fisheries questions or for assistance obtaining a subsistence salmon permit, please call Fish and Game in Nome at 907-443-5167. This has been an informational update from the Alaska Department of Fish and Game in Nome.
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4: The next known tide will be a high tide at 5:44 a.m., followed by a low tide at 9:06 a.m.
5: The marine forecast for Western Alaska coastal waters out to 15 nautical miles. Post at 3:46 a.m. Monday, August the 10th. Outlook to Tuesday. Zone 28.02, Doll Point to Quick Pack. Today, north winds 10 knots, seas 2 feet. Tonight, north winds 10 knots, seas 2 feet. Tuesday, north winds 5 knots, seas 1 foot. Tuesday night, southwest winds 5 knots, seas 1 foot. Zone 28.03, Quick Pack to Cape Stevens. Today, north winds 10 knots, seas 2 feet. Tonight, northwest winds 10 knots, seas 2 feet. Tuesday, northwest winds 5 knots, seas 1 foot. Tuesday night, northwest winds 5 knots, seas 1 foot. Zone 28.04, Cape Stevens to Moses Point. Today, north winds 10 knots, seas 2 feet. Tonight, west winds 10 knots, seas 2 feet. Tuesday, south winds 5 knots, seas 1 foot. Tuesday night, west winds 10 knots, seas 2 feet. Zone 28.05, Moses Point to Sledge Island. Today, north winds 5 knots, becoming west, seas 2 feet. Tonight, west winds 10 knots, seas 2 feet. Tuesday, west winds 10 knots, seas 2 feet. Tuesday night, west winds 10 knots, seas 2 feet. Zone 28.06, Sledge Island to Wales. Today, west winds 5 knots, seas 2 feet. Tonight, west winds 5 knots, seas 2 feet. Tuesday, south winds 10 knots, seas 2 feet. Tuesday night, south winds 15 knots, seas 3 feet. Zone 28.16, south side of St. Lawrence Island. Today, south winds 10 knots, seas 3 feet. Tonight, south winds 15 knots, seas 3 feet. Tuesday, south winds 15 knots, seas 3 feet. Tuesday night, south winds 15 knots, seas 3 feet. Zone 28.17, north side of St. Lawrence Island. Today, south winds 10 knots, seas 2 feet. Tonight, south winds 15 knots, seas 3 feet. Tuesday, south winds 15 knots, seas 3 feet. Tuesday night, south winds 15 knots, seas 3 feet.

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To Otis Huco in Nome, from Crystal and Bertha in Mosilla, happy birthday with love. 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In Nome, call us at 907-443-2213, and we will get your Ptarmigan Telegraph message on the air.

My goodness, I'd never heard such heavenly music. In my mind, I can almost hear someone saying that. Whether we say good grief or my heavens or my word or whatever, I welcome you to the program Night Sounds. I'm Bill Pierce. I recall back my mother used to express mild surprise when she would see something unusual. She'd exclaim, "My soul, would you look at that?" Well, thinking back on those words, I've decided tonight to subtitle our time together, My Soul. Just what is the soul, anyway? We use it in terminology and describing what we may see as a soul friend, a soulful experience. We even have soul food. Sometimes in the art forms, we'll look at a painting or something beautiful and deep, and we'll say, "Boy, that has soul." And probably you've heard of soul music. I suppose if you have a single guitar and a drummer and a little synthesizer background, you could create some soul music if you're able. Tonight we're taking a look at the word soul and what it means. Just out of curiosity, I sometimes like to see what Webster has to say about some of these words. Let's take a look. He says, soul, an entity which is regarded as being the immortal or spiritual part of a person, and though having no physical or material reality, is credited with the functions of thinking and willing, and hence determining all behavior. Another definition, the moral or emotional nature of man. Sometimes we look at something and it brings out a soul feel. Another definition, the spiritual or emotional warmth exuded. So we have all sorts of definitions, but really when it comes right down to it, the best kind would be the human being. What happens to us? Adam and Eve, the first souls, and God breathed into Adam's nostrils, he became a living soul. Let's take a look at the human experience tonight. As we face life and look at tomorrow coming, here's a musical account of one person who looked at her life and very wistfully mused about it. Let's check in on it.

Another soulful kind of song is delivered tonight by soloist Bonnie Herman. It's entitled Psalm of My Life. You're tuned to Night Sounds. I'm Bill Pierce speaking with you out of the darkness. And tonight's program, since we take a different direction each time we're together, we're looking at this word soul, S-O-U-L. And as I mentioned a moment ago, we use the word in so many different ways. People eat soul food, listen to soul music, call each other soul mates. The Bible presents a different idea of this soul than that we might imagine. There, the word refers not to just part of a person, but to the person as a whole. So body and soul are not two separate entities, artificially linked together during our lives on earth. They're different ways of referring to the same thing. And nothing in the Bible suggests that the soul survives death. What is this thing called soul? Tonight, as we take a look at this, we want to see what the Bible has to say rather than Webster or any educated person. The Holy Scriptures view the soul as a living organism animated by the breath of life that comes from God. So when the breath of life departs, the soul dies. The Bible says, "The soul that sinneth, it shall die." So it's not just one part of us. And recent discoveries have shown the interaction between mind and body to be so intimate and extensive that it's virtually impossible to imagine what disembodied human existence would mean. When we describe ourselves as souls in the larger sense of the word, we're viewing ourselves as something more than mere physical organisms, more than highly developed forms of animal life. Soul language touches all the distinguishing dimensions of human life: the moral, the spiritual, social, and eternal. And it brings to light our deepest problems and our most exciting possibilities. Much of the music that we play on Night Sounds is experiential. It's soulful in that it exposes life as it is. It expresses, as we just heard, a before and after picture of a meaningless life, and then one that is met with possibilities and potential. And in the greatest dimension, this comes from God Himself, who breathes into every one of us life and makes us living souls. David, the king of Israel, was a soul who expressed himself in so many ways. He was an emotional person, and you can't divorce the emotional from the entire soul. We'll be taking a look at some of his words and some of his commiserations as he talked to God in a soulful way. You might remember in Psalm 77, he said, "I cried out to God to hear me when I was in distress. I sought the Lord. At night I stretched out untiring hands, and my soul refused to be comforted. I remembered you, O God, and I groaned. I mused, and my spirit grew faint." How many of us have felt like that? Maybe some of you right now at this moment are crying out to God. You wonder about the inequities in life in general and even in your own experience. The Psalms expose the sinfulness of our anger, fear, jealousy, despair, and we notice how the psalmist exposed his inner feelings. He was mad. He said, "Surely God is good to Israel, to those who are pure in heart. But as for me,
My feet had almost slipped. I had nearly lost my foothold, for I envied the arrogant when I saw the prosperity of the wicked. These words in Psalm 73. So the psalmist had ruthless honesty. In his book, Cry of the Soul, Dr. Dan Allender said, "The Psalms provoke us to move out of denial. Christians are particularly adept at numbing themselves against painful emotions. We reason, after all, we should be joyful because we know that God is in control. So frequently, in saying something like that, it's possible that negative emotions such as fear, anger, depression, are really squelched as inappropriate because God is love and grants us peace." John Calvin, a great theologian of the past, described David in the Psalms, and he said the psalmists lay open their inmost thoughts and affections. They call, or rather draw, each of us to the examination of himself in particular, in order that none of the many infirmities to which we are subject and of the many vices with which we abound may remain concealed. So the psalmist's ruthless honesty compels us to look beyond the surface of our tumult, deeper into our souls, where in a sense we expose our battle with God. And in Psalm 130, the psalmist wrote, "Out of the depths I cry to you." So, this sort of disrupts our assumptions that we can escape the groanings of this life and just sort of explain them away or put on a cheery and a happy face and sing a merry song. As souls, human beings are spiritual in nature. God created us in his divine image. In a sense, our destiny is to continue the work of creation. As souls, human beings are also social in nature. We have the capacity and the need to establish relationships and community. And God said in Genesis chapter 2, it's not good for the man that he should be alone. I saw a bumper sticker the other day. It said, "Two is better." And really what it was saying was that life at its best is never solitary. It always includes the other. Tonight our music has soul in it, not only in its feeling, but in each case the word soul is included. We're going to play a classic now. Every time I hear this music of Sibelius, I think of an ominous thunderstorm. The sky is darkening. The wind is picking up. A few drops of rain. Some lightning flashes. All of a sudden,

Now we're going to get a little more activity. It's right overhead now. Really coming down.

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Finlandia by Sibelius, the setting for the great hymn, Be Still My Soul, the Lord is on your side. Wow, what a difference that's going to make tomorrow. Would you take that to heart? Would I?

Finlandia by Jean Sibelius, played tonight by pianist Linda McKechnie with the Don Marsh Orchestra. Be still, my soul. In the midst of all of that great, ominous, minor conflagration there musically, came the strains of peace and of a rest for the soul. And tonight's program is entitled My Soul. It's an expression that some people use. In his article in Signs of the Times magazine, Richard Rice said, "We can see what a profound thing it is to speak of human beings as souls. On one level, it means that we're finite, limited creatures, dependent on God for life and capable of dying. On another level, it points to all the things that make us unique, the majestic height, the profound depth, the vast scope, and the potentially infinite length of our existence. So, soul language emphasizes the immense value of every human life. For a single soul, the Bible implies Christ would have gone to Calvary. So tonight, to speak of ourselves as souls is to speak of our humanness as children of God, citizens of heaven, candidates for eternity through faith in Jesus Christ." In our closing few moments in tonight's program, we're going to turn to another piece of music with the word soul in it. The Baptist Tower Choir, Ron Huff directing, a familiar one. It Is Well With My Soul. If you recall this one, sing along with them.

we've had some great music tonight, haven't we? It Is Well With My Soul. That particular hymn was born out of great inner struggle. The writer found himself faced with the death of his family. And because of his faith in Jesus Christ, he said, "It's well." Total reversal, and it can happen to you and me in the midst of our lives, all of the controversy and pain. Lord, thank you for peace of soul. We commit our souls to you and trust that anyone who doesn't know you will accept you into his soul, his life, his very being, in Jesus' name. Thank you so much for sharing tonight. Our mailing address, Night Sounds, Wheaton, Illinois, 60189. Until next time, then, may God be with you, your soul and spirit, and your life and eternity. Until we meet again, a peaceful night.

0: This is KICY, Nome. Now, by permission of the Federal Communications Commission and the International Telecommunications Union in Geneva, Switzerland, we turn our signal directionally westward into Russia and begin broadcasting the good news of the gospel in the Russian language.
1: Радиостанция KICY из города Нома на Аляске рада приветствовать всех наших радиослушателей из поселков Проведение, Сиреники, Нулингран, Энмален.

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0: With Alaska News, I'm Nathaniel Hobbs. Representative Lois Stutz, a Republican of Kodiak, will pay more than $2,000 to settle a series of campaign finance complaints filed by a former chair of the Alaska Republican Party in 2025, according to the Alaska Beacon. The Alaska Public Offices Commission approved the final consent agreement July the 28th. Under the terms of the agreements, Stutz will pay a penalty of over $2,000 and repay her campaign over $13,000 to settle complaints regarding improper campaign finance reporting and improper campaign spending in the 2020, 2022, and 2024 elections. Investigating the complaint by Randy Rudrick against Stutz, the commission said the Kodiak legislator responded promptly to requests for information and that there was, quote, nothing to indicate, unquote, that serious violations identified by Rudrick were, quote, intentional or provided a personal benefit to the candidate, unquote. Stutz, who has represented Kodiak, Cordova, and parts of the Gulf of Alaska coast since 2015, is running for state senate this year, seeking to replace Senator Gary Stevens, Republican of Kodiak. Two other Republicans are also running for the seat. By phone, Stutz said Rudrick informed her about the complaint before he sent it to the APOC, and she ended up being the one informing regulators about the issue. The issues were the result of an innocent mistake, and she's actually grateful to Rudrick for pointing them out, she said. She's no longer trying to keep her own campaign accounts and has hired a professional. And a coalition of leading anti-abortion organizations is urging newly confirmed U.S. Attorney General Todd Blanche to review the Justice Department's interpretation of a 150-year-old federal law that could restrict the mailing of abortion medications and related materials. The groups sent Blanche a letter August 7th, led by Advancing American Freedom, a conservative organization founded by former Vice President Mike Pence. The letter was also signed by major pro-life organizations, including Susan B. Anthony, Pro-Life America, Americans United for Life, and Students for Life of America, along with nearly 30 other organizations. At issue is the Comstock Act, enacted in 1873. The law prohibits mailing materials considered obscene, including items intended to produce an abortion. In 2022, the Justice Department under President Biden concluded the law did not prohibit mailing certain abortion drugs when the sender did not intend them to be used unlawfully. The coalition argues that interpretation improperly limits the law and is asking Blanche to reconsider it. And that's Alaska News.
1: With Sports Shorts, I'm Cody. In some baseball news this morning, Brett Beatty hit the first grand slam of his career, and the New York Mets held off the Atlanta Braves 8-5 for their sixth win in seven games. Francisco Lindor was 3-for-5 with a 420-foot home run. Jared Young had two hits and two RBIs, and Bo Bichette drove in a run and scored as well. In other action, Charles McAdoo homered and Jameson Taillon pitched four scoreless innings before leaving with an injury as Toronto beat Boston 2-1 to hand the Red Sox their third loss in a row. Boston's skid follows a nine-game winning streak that capped a franchise record string of 27 victories in 30 games. And Tarik Skubal yielded three runs over five innings in his home debut for the Dodgers, and Shohei Ohtani scored the go-ahead run in the seventh, while Los Angeles rallied for only its second victory in 10 games, 6-5 over the Kansas City Royals. And that's Sports Shorts.
0: Here is Western Alaska's weather outlook from KICY AM 850. For eastern Norton Sound in the Nulato Hills, including Stebbins and Koyuk, mostly cloudy with isolated showers, highs in the 60s, light winds. And tonight, mostly cloudy, isolated showers, lows in the lower 50s, light winds. For St. Lawrence Island, including Gamble and Savunga, cloudy with scattered showers, highs in the mid-50s, south winds to 15 miles per hour. And tonight, cloudy with scattered showers, lows in the mid-40s, south winds to 15 miles per hour. For the Bering Strait coast, including Tin City and King Island, cloudy today, highs in the lower 50s, south winds to 15 miles per hour. And tonight, cloudy, lows in the upper 40s, south winds around 15 miles per hour. For the Yukon Delta coast, including Alakanuk and Kotlik, mostly cloudy, isolated showers, highs in the lower 60s, light winds. And tonight, mostly cloudy with isolated showers, lows in the lower 50s, west winds to 10 miles per hour. For the lower Yukon River, including Pitkin's Point and Marshall, mostly sunny with some scattered showers, highs in the lower 70s, south winds to 10 miles per hour. And tonight, mostly cloudy with scattered showers, lows in the lower 50s, light winds. For the Kuskokwim Delta, including Napaskiak and Hooper Bay, partly sunny, areas of fog, highs in the lower 70s, variable wind 10 miles per hour. And tonight, partly cloudy, a chance of showers, areas of fog, lows in the lower 50s, north winds 15 miles per hour. And for the southern Seward Peninsula coast, including Nome and Banner Creek, mostly cloudy, highs in the mid-60s, light winds. And tonight, mostly cloudy, scattered showers, lows in the lower 50s, light winds. I'm Nathaniel, and that's the weather outlook from KICY AM 850.

Hallelujah. What victory? There is no victory in death. Christ owns the keys to death, hell, and the grave. And I'm so glad to know that. Well, it's 7:11 on the Breakfast Club, and good morning. Uvla lotak. It is a beautiful, foggy day here in Nome. It is probably some of the heaviest fog I've seen this year. It has that hint. Hear me out. It's just a hint of fall. I know. We're still summer. We're not there yet, but there's a hint of a fall in there. And, you know, it's just kind of the way it rolls here in Alaska. Things, they come together seemingly slow, and then they fall apart quickly. Maybe that's just the way I feel about it. But anyway, the fall is coming, and winter on its back. However, the fireweed has not grown fully to the top, at least around Nome here. So we still have some extra weeks of beautiful summer weather. All right. Some notes for you from the KICY clipboard here on the Breakfast Club. The Beringer Land Bridge National Preserve hosting Tundra Tots ages for children ages 3 to 5. And that's tomorrow at 10:30 at the Beringer Land Bridge Heritage Center. As we've been reporting on that, Rangers, you can join the Rangers for nature play, stories, crafts, and a healthy snack. Adult supervision required for those ages from 3 to 5. The public, the Kagoya Kosga Public Library is hosting Story Hour today. That's for ages, children ages 3 to 7. And that's at 10:30 at the library. So that's awesome. Something to do while it's foggy outside. If you want more information, give them a call, 907-443-6628. On the menu today for XYZ Senior Center, it's cod, it's rice, peas and carrots, and apple crisp. Great summer dish there for dessert, apple crisp. It's been a while since I've had that. I hope you're getting a good start to your morning and some great food, sipping your coffee, and rejoicing in the goodness of God. It's Living Water right now from Cain. This is number 15 on the Praise and Worship charts this week. Thanks for joining me here on the Breakfast Club.

Well, it was on this day back in 2014 that we set the record high on this day. It was 77 degrees. And record low was set in 1996 at 33. The average is usually between 56 and 45 as a high and low. And 33 was the low. It was pretty cool in some places last night. There may have been a little bit of below average temps going on across the state. When I look at the temperature charts right now, everything's cruising right around the 50s and 40. 57 I'm seeing is a high, and probably 48 is the low. I see a 46 here, 46 in Teller right now. But yeah, overall, pretty mild out there today. And we'll take it. Sun's going to rise at, or did rise at 6:38. And it sets at 11:32 today. That gives us 16 hours and 54 minutes of daylight, a loss of 6 minutes and 45 seconds over yesterday. Moonrise will happen at 4:12, or did happen at 4:12, and will set at 11:35 today. So we're only going to see 1.7% of the moon, as all these energy-saving methods, we're trying to save energy, so we've turned the moon down. Eye jokes. All right. It's time for some birthday celebrations today. Today on the calendar, we have Billy Coyle, Brandy Head, Justin Heinrich, Atticus Wongatillen, Ezra Wongatillen, Parker Kinnick, and Nicole Castell celebrating their birthdays.

0: We're certainly glad you were born. May the Lord bless you and keep you and make his face shine upon you today, and have a blessed next year in your journey around the sun. Celebrating anniversaries is Evan and Crystal Booth and John and Isla Cryer celebrating today.
1: Happy

The verse of the day from God's Word is Psalms 119, verse 14. It says, I rejoice in following your statutes as one rejoices in great riches. We were talking about this as a family a couple days ago, and at least something on this topic anyway. How much do we love the ways of God? The beauty of God, that he offers us a free will, the ability to choose, the ability to have a choice. Now, some people argue it's not free will, that we're held in bondage by chains of sin. But I believe that we have been given the ability to make our will our own. And so in that, we have been given free will. We can choose. Well, we want to follow Christ or we don't. And so getting to say, as David said here in Psalms 119, I rejoice in following your statutes as one rejoices in great riches. It's a confession of your heart. It's something that you have to decide and I have to decide. We get to decide. No one decides that for us. And I don't know about you, but the longer I serve him, the more I realize I want to know and do everything he has. All he has is blessing upon blessing. And I want to follow all of God's ways. I want to serve him, love him, and obey him till the day I die. Amen. Well, anyway, that was Psalms 119, verse 14 from the New International Version of the Bible. Back to some music now. It's Sunday Drive. He'll never stop being good.

0: Chuchuklerier Mrinrani, Egair Chu Mountain, Chuchuklerigmi, Charistigun, Hotloka, Yurumak Chuchuk Narpanik, Chuchuk Stalrairon Rishkan, Charlie Wigan Rishkovro, Hotloka, Bistkin Rishka Gu Charlie Wigbet, Hotloka Union Narpet, National Revzario Govet, Yuvarikio, elections.alaska.gov, Hotloka, Doklorologi, Division of Elections at Chaliweed. 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

0: From the Christian News Radio Network, I'm Jim Miller. An executive order focused on childhood vaccine schedules has been signed by the president. Speaking from the White House, President Trump said the order would split the childhood MMR vaccine for measles, mumps, rubella into three shots. The order would also push for all childhood immunizations to be administered at separate medical visits instead of one visit. And President Trump and Iran trading demands for wartime compensation. In result, it's severely stalling negotiations to end the five-month-old conflict and reopen the Strait of Hormuz. News Nation's Hannah Doba reports.
1: The president told Axios the U.S. is now only semi-negotiating with Iran. Instead, Trump's willing to watch and wait as Iran continues to suffer economic pain, even as the war is driving up energy prices here at home, further adding to signs that Trump's patience has completely run out. The Wall Street Journal reporting he's willing to walk away from this war without his white whale. Of course, we're talking about the nuclear deal.
0: Trump reportedly told aides that U.S. airstrikes destroyed Iran's core nuclear facilities, rendering the regime incapable of reviving its program. More news just ahead. Right now, here's a word from our sponsor.
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0: There have been more than 100 people reported killed in Colombia after a 7.4 magnitude earthquake rattled the country yesterday morning. Rescue efforts are underway to find people who may be trapped under the rubble of collapsed buildings. Secretary of State Marco Rubio said the Trump administration is, quote, closely monitoring the situation. The Trump administration proposed a rule that aims to close a long-standing loophole that allows food and dietary supplement companies to introduce new chemical ingredients in their products without informing the FDA. Health and Human Services Secretary Robert F. Kennedy Jr.
4: The first time we will have a consistent federal framework to study these foods, to understand their effects on human health, and to build stronger and lasting nutrition policy.
0: The new proposed federal rule would ask companies to notify the FDA when they introduce a new substance into food products and provide information on what they consider safe. The July heat was a record breaker for the contiguous U.S., averaging 76.9 degrees, passing records in July 1936 and 2012. From Christian News Radio Network, I'm Joe Miller. To hear this and other reports on demand, visit ChristianNewsRadio.org.
5: With Alaska News, I'm Nathaniel Hobbs. Representative Lois Stutz, a Republican of Kodiak, will pay more than $2,000 to settle a series of campaign finance complaints filed by a former chair of the Alaska Republican Party in 2025, according to the Alaska Beacon. The Alaska Public Offices Commission approved the final consent agreement July the 28th. Under the terms of the agreements, Stutz will pay a penalty of over $2,000 and repay her campaign over $13,000 to settle complaints regarding improper campaign finance reporting and improper campaign spending in the 2020, 2022, and 2024 elections. Investigating the complaint by Randy Rudrick against Stutz, the commission said the Kodiak legislator responded promptly to requests for information and that there was, quote, nothing to indicate, unquote, that serious violations identified by Rudrick were, quote, intentional or provided a personal benefit to the candidate, unquote. Stutz, who has represented Kodiak, Cordova, and parts of the Gulf of Alaska coast since 2015, is running for state Senate this year, seeking to replace Senator Gary.

0: Gary Stevens, Republican of Kodiak. Two other Republicans are also running for the seat. By phone, Stutz said Rudrick informed her about the complaint before he sent it to the APOC, and she ended up being the one informing regulators about the issue. The issues were the result of an innocent mistake, and she's actually grateful to Rudrick for pointing them out, she said. She's no longer trying to keep her own campaign accounts and has hired a professional. And a coalition of leading anti-abortion organizations is urging newly confirmed U.S. Attorney General Todd Blanche to review the Justice Department's interpretation of a 150-year-old federal law that could restrict the mailing of abortion medications and related materials. The groups sent Blanche a letter August 7th, led by Advancing American Freedom, a conservative organization founded by former Vice President Mike Pence. The letter was also signed by major pro-life organizations, including Susan B. Anthony, Pro-Life America, Americans United for Life, and Students for Life of America, along with nearly 30 other organizations. At issue is the Comstock Act, enacted in 1873. The law prohibits mailing materials considered obscene, including items intended to produce an abortion. In 2022, the Justice Department under President Biden concluded the law did not prohibit mailing certain abortion drugs when the sender did not intend them to be used unlawfully. The coalition argues that interpretation improperly limits the law and is asking Blanche to reconsider it. And that's Alaska News.
1: With Sports Shorts, I'm Cody. In some baseball news this morning, Brett Beatty hit the first Grand Slam of his career, and the New York Mets held off the Atlanta Braves 8-5 for their sixth win in seven games. Francisco Lindor was 3-for-5 with a 420-foot home run. Jared Young had two hits and two RBIs, and Bo Bichette drove in a run and scored as well. Into the action, Charles McAdoo homered and Jameson Taillon pitched four scoreless innings before leaving with an injury as Toronto beat Boston 2-1 to hand the Red Sox their third loss in a row. Boston's skid follows a nine-game winning streak that capped a franchise record string of 27 victories in 30 games. And Tarik Skubal yielded three runs over five innings in his home debut for the Dodgers, and Shohei Ohtani scored the go-ahead run in the seventh, while Los Angeles rallied for only its second victory in 10 games, 6-5 over the Kansas City Royals. And that's Sports Shorts.
0: It's time for the Fast Forecast from KICY AM 850. For Eastern Norton Sound in the Nulato Hills, mostly cloudy with isolated showers, highs in the 60s, light winds. For St. Lawrence Island, cloudy with scattered showers, highs in the mid-50s, south winds to 15 miles per hour. For the Bering Strait Coast, cloudy, highs in the lower 50s, south winds to 15 miles per hour. For the Yukon Delta Coast, mostly cloudy, isolated showers, highs in the lower 60s, light winds. For the lower Yukon River, mostly sunny, with scattered showers, highs in the lower 70s, south winds to 10 miles per hour. For the Kuskokwim Delta, partly sunny, areas of fog, highs in the lower 70s, variable winds 10 miles per hour. And for the southern Seward Peninsula coast, mostly cloudy, highs in the mid-60s, light winds. We'll have the extended forecast in about a half an hour here on KICY AM 850.
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3: Hola, hola. Greetings from the warm waters of the Caribbean. I am a basket star.
4: A basket star? You sure you don't mean a basketball star?
3: No, no, no, senor. A basket star.
4: Plant or animal?
3: Animal.
4: Really?
3: Yes, it is.
4: You look more like a plant with a lot of salmon-colored roots.
3: Those pink roots are tendrils or branches.
4: Oh. Lots of them, right?
3: Yes, the mighty one gave me 90,000.
4: Whoa, that's a lot. They look like the weaving of a basket.
3: That is why I'm called the basket starfish.
4: Bertha.
3: Yes.
4: Well, Bertha the basket starfish, welcome to Nature Corner.
3: Thank you, Uncle Roberto. And now, can you see why I call myself a starfish?
4: Oh, sure can. Your 4-inch wide body is in the shape of a 5-point star.
3: It looks like some hombre snipped off the points of each star.
4: And out of each point grow 2 branches about the size of a pencil.
3: Then many, many smaller branches grow from those 2 branches.
4: And smaller branches yet grow out of those branches.
3: And hundreds and hundreds and thousands of smaller branches sprout out from them.
4: Until they're just tiny, hair-like branches.
3: And that is the end of me.
4: How much of you is there, Bertha?
3: 29 inches from tip to tip.
4: Over 2 feet of you.
3: And when I stretch out all of my branches, don't I look like a basket?
4: Oh, yes, a beautifully weaved living basket.
3: The only basket I know that grows, wilts, and walks.
4: Good one. The kids are wondering why you have all those branches on the end of each star point. How many tendrils did you say you have?
3: 90,000.
4: Whoa.
3: The Almighty Creator God gave them to me to catch food.
4: To catch your food in your basket?
3: Yes. During the bedtime, I sleep on the ocean bottom, Uncle Bob, always wrapping the ends of my branches around a water plant so I don't walk in my sleep.
4: Good camouflage, too.
3: I know, because the Lord made me to look like roots of a plant.
4: Same color, too. Salmon or pinkish color.
3: When evening comes and the waters become dark, most of the fish awaken and hunt for their food. Because I live on the ocean bottom, all of the meat scraps from their meals drift down on me like rain.
4: And let me guess, you reach out your big basket of tendrils just like a net and catch the meat.
3: Right on. Christ, my creator, designed the ends of each branch to be like a hand with many fingers.
4: Mm-hmm, I get it. With them, you carry the food to your mouth. Speaking of your mouth, where is it?
3: Under my star-shaped body, right in the middle. And it has teeth, too. See?
4: Yes. And dinner is served.
3: I eat till my starfish tummy is full.
4: You not only feed yourself, but you also keep the ocean healthy.
3: Bueno point. Good point. Yeah, can you imagine what the bottom of the ocean would look like if I did not eat those tiny scraps of meat from the big fish?
4: Can you imagine what it would smell like? Right?
3: All of us basket starfish would have to wear nose plugs.
4: That proves the master designer cares for the ecology in a big way.
3: He designed me to play in the cleanup spot.
4: Really? And get fed well doing it.
3: That also proves how wise my maker is, Uncle Roberto.
4: Oh, I was just thinking of that, too. What if you were not nocturnal?
3: What if I did not catch my food after dark?
4: Yes.
3: Oh, I'd miss all of the fresh food. I'd have to eat the old stuff that would be rotting on the sandy bottom. It makes me sick even to think about it.
4: Yes, that shows me the great creator, the Lord Jesus Christ, coordinated you with other fish.
3: Yeah. We work the same shift.
4: And looking at all 90,000 of your pretty pink branches, Bertha, I can see you benefit in a big way.
3: Yeah, I'm going to have to watch it. Maybe I will go on a diet next week.
4: Hey, wait a minute. Did anyone ever tell you how beautiful you are just the way you are?
3: Yeah, you just did. I did not want to say it because it might make me sound proud, but marine biologists do say that the basket star is the most beautiful of all starfish.
4: I was right then.
3: Maybe.
4: How do you move throughout the water, Bertha?
3: I row with my branches.
4: Oh, your branches are like oars.
3: Yes, you see, it is easier than crawling on the ends of my thin, fragile branches.
4: That makes sense. Your branches would not be strong enough to walk on. But they are to paddle you where you want to go.
3: Another high-tech engineering job by the Son of God, my maker.
4: The kids want to know how you breathe.
3: Inside my bursa chambers.
4: Where are the bursa chambers?
3: There is a bursa chamber on both sides of each arm, right where it joins my disc-shaped body.
4: Okay, so you have a total of 10 bursa sacs, right?
3: Right. Inside each one, there is a small gill.
4: Oh, okay. Water passes over the gill, and the oxygen in the water enters the blood vessels of your gills.
3: Yeah, and I get rid of carbon dioxide waste gas through my gills, too.
4: And into the water.
3: Right, and the carbon dioxide makes the water plants grow.
4: Ooh, what a neat design. You need them. You hang on to those water plants while you sleep.
3: You call that symbiosis?
4: Two different forms of life helping one another stay alive.
3: You've got it, Uncle Roberto.
4: You know, we two-legged critters ought to practice that more.
3: I was going to suggest that, but it might sound like I was meddling at that bit.
4: Does a beautiful, innocent-looking creature like you have any enemies?
3: You know I do. Since man sinned, the whole creation groans.
4: Ooh, exactly what Romans 8:22 says in the Creator's book.
3: Uncle Bob, my enemies are both large and small fish who nibble at my branches. A year ago, one of them got torn off right where it joins one of the points of my star.
4: Where? I can't tell it from here, Bertha.
3: That's 'cause he regenerated.
4: Oh, he grew back.
3: Yes, that's how the Lord God made my bod. If a part gets nipped off, it grows right back, in time.
4: Just so long as they don't nip off your 4-inch-wide central disc and eat it.
3: For that's where my vital body organs are, like my brain and all of that stuff, you know? Mm. Then I'd be a goner.
4: Right. How many different species of basket stars are there?
3: 4. Each one scattered in different oceans of the world. I am the Lamarck basket star.
4: Found in the waters of the Caribbean.
3: Usually in about 150 feet of water.
4: Mm-hmm, right on the sandy bottom. That way you can catch the fresh meat scraps in your living basket as they rain down from above.
3: Oh, yes, and that is the life of an echinoderm.
4: A what?
3: Echino means spiny.
4: Oh, okay, and derm means skin.
3: Spiny skin, echinoderm. And you know, Vaseline intensive care does not help it. It's still rough.
4: Bertha the Basket Starfish, thank you so much for your educational visit today.
3: My privilege, believe me. I hope the kids got a clear picture, Uncle Roberto, that I did not just happen.
4: You made your point very clear and very scientific, too.
3: That I am a carefully planned high-tech design by the Lord Jesus Christ, the master designer. Trust him, kids. And if you ever go deep-sea diving in the Caribbean, look for me, all right? Adios.

0: Prepare the way for the Lord. Make a straight path for him in the desert.
1: Oh, I know who you are.
0: And who am I?
1: You're John the Baptist.
0: You're right. You must know your Bible.
1: Oh, sure do, sir. Mom and Dad taught me.
0: Just what my mother and father did for me, Tim.
1: Good for them. Wasn't your dad a Jewish priest, and wasn't his name Zacharias?
0: Yes, and my mother's name was Elizabeth.
1: Your parents prayed for you before you were born, didn't they?
0: Correct. One day, while my father was burning incense to the Lord in the temple, the angel Gabriel visited him. Dad was frightened.
1: Oh, I'd be scared too, John. What'd he say?
0: Gabriel told my father that his prayer had been heard by God.
1: That your mom and dad would have a baby.
0: Me? Yes. Did you know what the angel said about me?
1: I'm not sure. Could you help me, John, sir?
0: Here. Read this.
1: Okay, thank you. Luke 1, 14 and 15. This is what Gabriel said to your father about you. He will be a joy and delight to you, and many will rejoice because of his birth. For he will be great in the sight of the Lord.
0: Do you know why the angel said I would be great in the sight of the Lord?
1: No.
0: 'Cause I'd get the people ready for the coming of Jesus Christ, the Messiah.
1: You'd prepare the way for the Lord. You'd make a straight path for him in the desert, like you said.
0: That's right, son. That's why God said I would be great in the sight of the Lord.
1: A great honor. To announce that Jesus the Messiah had come.
0: Yes, sir. That was the greatest honor I could have, to lead people to Jesus the Messiah.
1: You know something, John?
0: What?
1: The kids and I think the greatest honor that we could ever have would be to tell kids how Jesus can save them from their sins.
0: Good for you.
1: What did your mother, Elizabeth, say when she knew that she would have a baby?
0: Here, read these words.
1: Luke 1:25. And Elizabeth said, "The Lord has done this for me."
0: See, Mom was quite old when this happened, Tim. And up till then, she was not able to have a baby.
1: And she realized that God had acted in her life.
0: 6 months later, that same angel visited our relative Mary. Want to read? Here.
1: Sure, John. Luke 1, 35, 36, and 37. The angel told Mary, "The Holy Spirit will come upon you, and the power of the Most High will overshadow you. So the Holy One to be born will be called the Son of God."
0: See? The Messiah, the Lord Jesus.
1: Yeah.
0: Keep reading.
1: Okay, verse 36. And the angel said to Mary, "Even Elizabeth, your relative, is going to have a child in her old age. And she who was said to be barren is in her 6th month.
0: See? I'd been growing in my mommy's tummy for 6 months.
1: So when Jesus would be born, you'd be 6 months older than he.
0: Exactly. I'm glad you saw that, Tim, because after I was born into man, I was speaking with my Jewish people along the Jordan River one day, and here, you read what I said.
1: All right, okay, John. Chapter 1 of John, verse 15. John spoke to the people about Jesus and said, "He who comes after me has a higher rank than I, for he existed before me."
0: Understand that, Tim?
1: Partly, yes.
0: Okay, tell me what you do understand.
1: The part that says he has a higher rank than you.
0: All right.
1: And the part that says he came after you.
0: Yes, 6 months after me, remember?
1: Right. But what about the last part where you said he existed before you?
0: Sounds like I'm contradicting myself a little.
1: Yeah, sure does.
0: Well, I'm not. The Lord Jesus did exist before me.
1: How could he have? He was born 6 months after you were born, John.
0: Here, read God's word about that.
1: John 1:1 and verse 14. In the beginning was the Word, and the Word was with God, and the Word was God, and the Word was made flesh and he dwelt among us.
0: Get it?
1: Oh, yes. Before Jesus was made flesh and was born in that Bethlehem manger, he existed.
0: Exactly right. He is eternal. That's what I meant when I said he has a higher rank than I.
1: And it's also why you said later in John 3:30, he must increase, but you must decrease.
0: Yes, now that the Lord Jesus Christ had come, he must increase in importance, and I must decrease, for my job of introducing him to the people was done.
1: Thank you, John the Baptist. I've learned a lot today.
0: Glad to be of help, Tim.

0: With Alaska News, I'm Nathaniel Hobbs. Representative Lois Stutz, a Republican of Kodiak, will pay more than $2,000 to settle a series of campaign finance complaints filed by a former chair of the Alaska Republican Party in 2025, according to the Alaska Beacon. The Alaska Public Offices Commission approved the final consent agreement July the 28th. Under the terms of the agreements, Stutz will pay a penalty of over $2,000 and repay her campaign over $13,000 to settle complaints regarding improper campaign finance reporting and improper campaign spending in the 2020, 2022, and 2024 elections. Investigating the complaint by Randy Rudrick against Stutz, the commission said the Kodiak legislator responded promptly to requests for information and that there was, quote, nothing to indicate, unquote, that serious violations identified by Rudrick were, quote, intentional or provided a personal benefit to the candidate, unquote. Stutz, who has represented Kodiak, Cordova, and parts of the Gulf of Alaska coast since 2015, is running for state senate this year, seeking to replace Senator Gary Stevens, Republican of Kodiak. Two other Republicans are also running for the seat. By phone, Stutz said Rudrick informed her about the complaint before he sent it to the APOC, and she ended up being the one informing regulators about the issue. The issues were the result of an innocent mistake, and she's actually grateful to Rudrick for pointing them out, she said. She's no longer trying to keep her own campaign accounts and has hired a professional. And a coalition of leading anti-abortion organizations is urging newly confirmed U.S. Attorney General Todd Blanche to review the Justice Department's interpretation of a 150-year-old federal law that could restrict the mailing of abortion medications and related materials. The groups sent Blanche a letter August 7th, led by Advancing American Freedom, a conservative organization founded by former Vice President Mike Pence. The letter was also signed by major pro-life organizations, including Susan B. Anthony, Pro-Life America, Americans United for Life, and Students for Life of America, along with nearly 30 other organizations. At issue is the Comstock Act. Enacted in 1873, the law prohibits mailing materials considered obscene, including items intended to produce an abortion. In 2022, the Justice Department under President Biden concluded the law did not prohibit mailing certain abortion drugs when the sender did not intend them to be used unlawfully. The coalition argues that interpretation improperly limits the law and is asking Blanche to reconsider it. And that's Alaska News.
1: With Sports Shorts, I'm Cody. In some baseball news this morning, Brett Beatty hit the first Grand Slam of his career, and the New York Mets held off the Atlanta Braves 8-5 for their sixth win in seven games. Francisco Lindor was 3-for-5 with a 420-foot home run. Jared Young had two hits and two RBIs, and Bo Bichette drove in a run and scored as well. In other action, Charles McAdoo homered and Jameson Taillon pitched four scoreless innings before leaving with an injury as Toronto beat Boston 2-1 to hand the Red Sox their third loss in a row. Boston's skid follows a nine-game winning streak that capped a franchise record string of 27 victories in 30 games. And Tarik Skubal yielded three runs over five innings in his home debut for the Dodgers, and Shohei Ohtani scored the go-ahead run in the seventh, while Los Angeles rallied for only its second victory in 10 games, 6-5 over the Kansas City Royals. And that's Sports Shorts.
0: Here is Western Alaska's weather outlook from KICY AM 850. For eastern Norton Sound and the Nulato Hills, including Stebbins and Koyuk, mostly cloudy with isolated showers, highs in the 60s, light winds. And tonight, mostly cloudy, isolated showers, lows in the lower 50s, light winds. For St. Lawrence Island, including Gamble and Savunga, cloudy with scattered showers, highs in the mid-50s, south winds to 15 miles per hour. And tonight, cloudy with scattered showers, lows in the mid-40s, south winds to 15 miles per hour. For the Bering Strait coast, including Tin City and King Island, cloudy today, highs in the lower 50s, south winds to 15 miles per hour, And tonight, cloudy, lows in the upper 40s, south winds around 15 miles per hour. For the Yukon Delta coast, including Alakanuk and Kotlik, mostly cloudy, isolated showers, highs in the lower 60s, light winds. And tonight, mostly cloudy with isolated showers, lows in the lower 50s, west winds to 10 miles per hour. For the lower Yukon River, including Pitkin's Point and Marshall, mostly sunny with some scattered showers, highs in the lower 70s, south winds to 10 miles per hour. And tonight, mostly cloudy with scattered showers, lows in the lower 50s, light winds. For the Kuskokwim Delta, including Napaskiak and Hooper Bay, partly sunny, areas of fog, highs in the lower 70s, variable wind 10 miles per hour. And tonight, partly cloudy, a chance of showers, areas of fog, lows in the lower 50s, north winds 15 miles per hour. And for the southern Seward Peninsula coast, including Nome and Banner Creek, mostly cloudy, highs in the mid-60s, light winds. And tonight, mostly cloudy, scattered showers, lows in the lower 50s, light winds. I'm Nathaniel, and that's the weather outlook from KICY AM 850.

Well, good morning. Good morning to the second hour of the Breakfast Club. My name is Nathaniel Hobbs. I'm your coffee sipping host over here, hanging out. And, man, actually having a great breakfast here. My wife sent me with homemade blueberry muffins. Oh, yeah. Good stuff, man. It's happening right here on the Breakfast Club. I hope you're getting some of those good blues out there that are beautiful to pick and to eat. And hope the berries are, may the Lord bless you with plenty of berries wherever you are today. Well, we got a few notes for you from the KICY clipboard, stuff that's going on, has been going on, a few reminders, especially if you're new here in town. The Nome Food Bank's open today, and you can check them out 3:30 to 6. If you've got stuff you'd like to drop off, you can bring it over during their time or call them. They're actually open from 4 to 6, but if you have stuff to drop off, they'll meet you a half hour early. You can give Doris a call, 907-443-5259, and arrange a drop-off time for that. But thanks to Doris and the team for all they do to keep food flowing in the community. Also, the United Methodist Women's Thrift Shop is open today. That's from 7 to 8:30. They're open Mondays, Tuesdays, and Thursdays. Different hours on Monday, but Tuesdays and Thursdays from 7 to 8:30. So check that out. And as we said earlier, Bering Landbridge National Preserve is hosting Tundra Tots. That's tomorrow from 3 to 5. The children ages 3 to 5. That's at 10:30. And then today, there's Story Hour over at the library. You can go find, hear a story, and actually lots of stories. Child can make a craft. Your child can make a craft to bring home, and adult supervision required for ages 3 to 7, and that's for Story Hour at the library. Yeah. On the menu today for XYZ Senior Center, it's cod, it's rice, peas and carrots, and apple crisp. Starting off our morning with some good stuff. Apples a day keeps, well, keeps something away. Not sure keeps the doctor away. Not up here, not these apples, but somewhere, somebody's apple, maybe. All right, back to the music. It's Evergreen with Rend Collective, number 14 on the Praise and Worship charts. Uvla Lotak.

Well, I'll tell you what, with this fog and the moisture we've had and the little bit of sun we had yesterday, evergreens happening around Nome, and it's pretty lush out there. We've got 16 hours and 54 minutes of daylight today. That's a loss of 6 minutes and 45 seconds over yesterday, with the sun rising at 6:38, which it did, praise God, and it will set at 11:32 p.m. this evening. Our Bible verse of the day is Psalms 119, verse 14. And it says, I rejoice, David said, I rejoice in following your statutes as one rejoices in great riches. I love that perspective. So often it's easy for us to think about our riches and what we've made and the money we've made and what we've saved, maybe the gold we found or whatever. And there's great rejoicing in great riches. But check this out. David says, I rejoice in following your statutes. Statutes are the things that God has taught us, the laws of God, the directions of his counsel, his instructions to us. Because God's ways are life. They're not death. And when you understand them, man, they are explosive rejoicing in your soul. When you realize that God is working with you and through you to bring life and not death around you, it's such a great rejoicing. Just got to experience that yesterday in prayer with a young man, and just seeing God at work in his life, and it caused such rejoicing in my heart, made me cry. I was just so blessed at how God and his faithfulness is working in his life. So David here saying, I rejoice in following your statutes as one rejoices in great riches. Oh God, help us to rejoice like that over your word. Well, we also want to rejoice and celebrate the creations of God today in individuals. Billy Cole, Brandy Head, Justin Heinrich, Atticus Wongatillen, Ezra Wongatillen, Parker Kennick, and Nicole Castell celebrating birthdays today, and we celebrate you. Happy birthday.

We're Carl Ashenfelter is up next, and I love this song. It's a prayer from my own heart, and I just encourage you today, whatever you're facing, whatever the situation you may be going through, let Carl's words here remind us of the beauty we have of being able to give God permission. We grant him permission by saying, Lord, have your way in my life. Whatever's going on in your story today, just tell that to the Lord. Jesus, I want you to have your way in my life. My life matters to you. You died to set me free. You died to save me. You made this whole world to bless me. So Jesus, would you have your way in my life? Mm-hmm.

0: It's time for the Fishing Report from the Alaska Department of Fish and Game. 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
1: This is the Alaska Department of Fish and Game of the Yukon River Subsistence Fishing Announcement, recorded Tuesday, August 4th. Fall season management is in place in the lower river and has been transitioning to upriver districts based on historic fall chum salmon run timing. Projections indicate that the run is likely to meet the lower end of the drainage wide escapement goal. However, even with a run size within the escapement goal range of 300,000 to 600,000 fish, Canadian treaty goals are not anticipated to be met. Therefore, directed subsistence fishing for fall chum salmon in the main stem Yukon River is highly unlikely to occur. Currently, subsistence fishing for non-salmon is open 24 hours per day with selective gear types, including dip nets, beach seines, manned fish wheels, and hook and line gear. Pink and sockeye salmon may be retained, but Chinook, Chum, and Coho salmon must be released alive. In the Coastal District, District 1, District 2, District 3, and the Innoko River, from the Nausknaut Peninsula, north to Point Romanoff, including the Black River and communities of Chivac, Hooper Bay, Scammon Bay, Nunamiqua, Alakanuk, Amonic, Kotlik, Mountain Village, Pickus Point, St. Mary's, Pilot Station, Marshall, Russian Mission, Holy Cross, and Shagaluk, subsistence fishing for fall chum and coho salmon is closed. Chinook, chum, and coho must be released alive immediately from selective gear types. Subsistence fishing with 4-inch or smaller mesh nets district-wide will open on a weekly schedule from noon Thursdays to noon Sundays until further notice. Nets are restricted to 60 feet or less in length and must be operated as a set net near shore. Subsistence fishing for whitefish and other non-salmon with 6-inch gill nets is open in designated non-salmon areas off the main stem river only. Please see Fall Season Advisory Announcements numbers 1, 2, and 3 for the named lists, GPS coordinates, and maps of these designated whitefish harvest areas. Nets are restricted to 60 feet or less in length, cannot block more than half the width of any waterway, and must be operated as a set net near shore. As a reminder, all gill nets must clearly be marked with a buoy or float that has the fisherman's first initial, last name, and address. They cannot be submerged during ice-free months and must have visible floating corks. If you have questions about this or any announcement, please call the Amonic office at 907-949-1320 or the Fairbanks office at 907-459-7274. The subsistence fishing schedule is available 24 hours per day at 1-866-479-7387. Please note that there is a federal special action in place and federal closures align with this announcement. Contact Holly Carroll at 907-351-3029 for more information. Thank you for listening.
2: This is an announcement from the Alaska Department of Fish and Game in Nome for the Norton Sound District. Commercial salmon gillnet fishing will open for two 24-hour periods in Norton Sound Subdistricts 2 through 6, the Gullivan, Elam, Norton Bay, Shaktulik, and Unalakleet Subdistricts. Norton Sound Subdistricts 2 through 6 will open to commercial salmon fishing for two 24-hour periods from 6 p.m. Sunday, August 9, until 6 p.m. Monday, August 10, and from 6 p.m. Wednesday, August 12, until 6 p.m. Thursday, August 13. All commercial fishing periods are directed to target chum and coho salmon with gill net mesh size restricted to 6 inches or less. As previously announced, commercial fishing in Subdistricts 2 through 4, the Gullivan, Elam, and Norton Bay Subdistricts, opened to commercial salmon fishing at 6 p.m. Wednesday, August 5, and will close 6 p.m. Friday, August 7. In the Nome Subdistrict, marine waters west of Cape Nome and all freshwaters of the Nome Subdistrict are closed to subsistence gillnet fishing from 6 p.m. on Mondays until 6 p.m. on Wednesdays each week. Marine waters east of Cape Nome remain open to subsistence fishing 24 hours per day, 7 days per week. For any fisheries questions or for assistance obtaining a subsistence salmon permit, please call Fish and Game in Nome at 907-443-5167. This has been an informational update from the Alaska Department of Fish and Game in Nome.
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4: The next Nome tide will be a low tide at 9.06 a.m., followed by a high tide at 2.49 p.m. The marine forecast for Western Alaska coastal waters out to 15 nautical miles, posted 3.46 a.m. Tuesday, August the 11th, outlook to Wednesday. Zone 2802, Doll Point to Quickpack, today north winds 5 knots, seas 1 foot. Tonight north winds 5 knots, seas 1 foot. Wednesday east winds 5 knots, seas 1 foot. Wednesday night northeast winds 10 knots, seas 2 feet. Zone 2803, Quickpack to Cape Stevens, today north winds 5 knots, seas 1 foot. Tonight north winds 5 knots, seas 1 foot. Wednesday south winds 5 knots, seas 1 foot. Wednesday night northeast winds 10 knots, seas 2 feet. Zone 2804, Cape Stevens to Moses Point. Today south winds 5 knots, seas calm. Tonight northeast winds 5 knots, seas calm. Wednesday south winds 5 knots, seas 1 foot. Wednesday night northeast winds 5 knots, seas 1 foot. Zone 2805, Moses Point to Sludge Island. Today west winds 5 knots, seas 1 foot. Tonight west winds 5 knots, seas 1 foot. Wednesday south winds 5 knots, seas calm. Wednesday night, northeast winds, 5 knots, seas, 1 foot. Zone 2806, Sludge Island to Wales. Today, south winds, 10 knots, seas, 2 feet. Tonight, south winds, 10 knots, seas, 2 feet. Wednesday, south winds, 10 knots, seas, 2 feet. Wednesday night, northeast winds, 10 knots, seas, 2 feet. Zone 2816, south side of St. Lawrence Island. Today, south winds, 15 knots, seas, 3 feet. Tonight, south winds, 15 knots, seas, 3 feet. Wednesday, southeast winds, 15 knots, seas, 4 feet. Wednesday night, east winds, 10 knots, seas, 4 feet. Zone 2817, north side of St. Lawrence Island. Today, south winds, 15 knots, seas, 3 feet. Tonight, south winds, 15 knots, seas, 3 feet. Wednesday, southeast winds, 15 knots, seas, 3 feet. Wednesday night, east winds, 10 knots, seas, 3 feet.

0: From the Christian News Radio Network, I'm Jim Miller. An executive order focused on childhood vaccine schedules has been signed by the president. Speaking from the White House, President Trump said the order would split the childhood MMR vaccine for measles, mumps, rubella into three shots. The order would also push for all childhood immunizations to be administered at separate medical visits instead of one visit. And President Trump and Iran trading demands for wartime compensation. In result, it's severely stalling negotiations to end the five-month-old conflict and reopen the Strait of Hormuz. News Nation's Hannah Doba reports.
1: The president told Axios the U.S. is now only semi-negotiating with Iran. Instead, Trump's willing to watch and wait as Iran continues to suffer economic pain, even as the war is driving up energy prices here at home, further adding to signs that Trump's patience has completely run out. The Wall Street Journal reporting he's willing to walk away from this war without his white whale. Of course, we're talking about the nuclear deal.
0: Trump reportedly told aides that U.S. airstrikes destroyed Iran's core nuclear facilities, rendering the regime incapable of reviving its program. More news just ahead. Right now, here's a word from our sponsor.
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0: There have been more than 100 people reported killed in Colombia after a 7.4 magnitude earthquake rattled the country yesterday morning. Rescue efforts are underway to find people who may be trapped under the rubble of collapsed buildings. Secretary of State Marco Rubio said the Trump administration is, quote, closely monitoring the situation. The Trump administration proposed a rule that aims to close a long-standing loophole that allows food and dietary supplement companies to introduce new chemical ingredients in their products without informing the FDA. Health and Human Services Secretary Robert F. Kennedy Jr.
4: For the first time, we will have a consistent federal framework to study these foods, to understand their effects on human health, and to build stronger and lasting nutrition policy.
0: The new proposed federal rule would ask companies to notify the FDA when they introduce a new substance into food products and provide information on what they consider safe. The July heat was a record breaker for the contiguous U.S., averaging 76.9 degrees, passing records in July 1936 and 2012. From Christian News Radio Network, I'm Joe Miller. To hear this and other reports on demand, visit ChristianNewsRadio.org.
5: With Alaska News, I'm Nathaniel Hobbs. Representative Lois Stutz, a Republican of Kodiak, will pay more than $2,000 to settle a series of campaign finance complaints filed by a former chair of the Alaska Republican Party in 2025, according to the Alaska Beacon. The Alaska Public Offices Commission approved the final consent agreement July the 28th. Under the terms of the agreements, Stutz will pay a penalty of over $2,000 and repay her campaign over $13,000 to settle complaints regarding improper campaign finance

0: reporting and improper campaign spending in the 2020, 2022, and 2024 elections. Investigating the complaint by Randy Rudrick against Stutes, the commission said the Kodiak legislator responded promptly to requests for information and that there was, quote, nothing to indicate, unquote, that serious violations identified by Rudrick were, quote, intentional or provided a personal benefit to the candidate, unquote. Stutes, who has represented Kodiak, Cordova, and parts of the Gulf of Alaska coast since 2015, is running for state senate this year, seeking to replace Senator Gary Stevens, Republican of Kodiak. Two other Republicans are also running for the seat. By phone, Stutes said Rudrick informed her about the complaint before he sent it to the APOC, and she ended up being the one informing regulators about the issue. The issues were the result of an innocent mistake, and she's actually grateful to Rudrick for pointing them out, she said. She's no longer trying to keep her own campaign accounts and has hired a professional. And a coalition of leading anti-abortion organizations is urging newly confirmed U.S. Attorney General Todd Blanche to review the Justice Department's interpretation of a 150-year-old federal law that could restrict the mailing of abortion medications and related materials. The groups sent Blanche a letter August 7th, led by Advancing American Freedom, a conservative organization founded by former Vice President Mike Pence. The letter was also signed by major pro-life organizations, including Susan B. Anthony, Pro-Life America, Americans United for Life, and Students for Life of America, along with nearly 30 other organizations. At issue is the Comstock Act, enacted in 1873. The law prohibits mailing materials considered obscene, including items intended to produce an abortion. In 2022, the Justice Department under President Biden concluded the law did not prohibit mailing certain abortion drugs when the sender did not intend them to be used unlawfully. The coalition argues that interpretation improperly limits the law and is asking Blanche to reconsider it. And that's Alaska News.
1: With Sports Shorts, I'm Cody. In some baseball news this morning, Brett Beatty hit the first Grand Slam of his career, and the New York Mets held off the Atlanta Braves 8-5 for their sixth win in seven games. Francisco Lindor was 3-for-5 with a 420-foot home run. Jared Young had two hits and two RBIs, and Bo Bichette drove in a run and scored as well. In other action, Charles McAdoo homered and Jameson Taillon pitched four scoreless innings before leaving with an injury as Toronto beat Boston 2-1 to hand the Red Sox their third loss in a row. Boston's skid follows a nine-game winning streak that capped a franchise record string of 27 victories in 30 games. And Tarik Skubal yielded three runs over five innings in his home debut for the Dodgers, and Shohei Ohtani scored the go-ahead run in the seventh, while Los Angeles rallied for only its second victory in 10 games, 6-5 over the Kansas City Royals. And that's Sports Shorts.
0: It's time for the Fast Forecast from KICY AM 850. For Eastern Norton Sound in the Nulato Hills, mostly cloudy with isolated showers, highs in the 60s, light winds. For St. Lawrence Island, cloudy with scattered showers, highs in the mid-50s, south winds to 15 miles per hour. For the Bering Strait Coast, cloudy, highs in the lower 50s, south winds to 15 miles per hour. For the Yukon Delta Coast, mostly cloudy, isolated showers, highs in the lower 60s, light winds. For the lower Yukon River, mostly sunny, with scattered showers, highs in the lower 70s, south winds to 10 miles per hour. For the Kuskokwim Delta, partly sunny, areas of fog, highs in the lower 70s, variable wind to 10 miles per hour. And for the southern Seward Peninsula coast, mostly cloudy, highs in the mid-60s, light winds. We'll have the extended forecast in about a half an hour here on KICY AM 850.

Well, I don't know about you, but there's been some times in my life, especially as a guy, that shaving has made me wonder, how long does hair actually grow? Like, what's the average, like, if you were to add it up over its lifespan of growth, how long would your hair actually be? Now, we know that ladies' hair, you know, significantly long, but as far as a guy shaving his facial hair, what is that like? I mean, some guys can produce some pretty incredible beards, not me so much. Well, here's a funny study I read today. The average growth facial hair typically grows about, I know this may be TMI for some people, but it's just interesting facts. Okay, back to the average growth. About 0.3 to 0.5 millimeters a day. That's what it's growing. And so that's roughly about 4 to 7 inches of new facial hair a year. So if you were to live for 50 years, which I have, I've approximately grown between 17 and 29 feet of hair length from my face. If you're over 60 years, about 35 feet. So, you know, it's reasonable to say that if you sum up the total length of hair of a man's face continuously produced over 50 to 60 years, combined output's over 30 feet. That's a lot of hair, bros. That's a lot of stuff to whack off. And there's a few of us probably need to do some whacking. Anyway, just some fun facts today on the Breakfast Club.

0: With the Wall Street Business Report, I'm Bill Alexander. Reports on inflation and retail sales are the central updates for Wall Street this week. The reports help give investors and economists a better sense of where prices are moving on a wide range of goods and services, while also providing a clearer picture on the impact to businesses and households. On Wednesday, the U.S. will release its Consumer Price Index. Thursday, the release of the Producer Price Index. And on Friday, it's the retail sales report for July. A U.S. appeals court on Monday allowed thousands of lawsuits to move forward against Meta Platforms, Alphabet's Google, and ByteDance TikTok, and other social media companies over claims they designed their products to be addictive to young users. The U.K.'s Imperial Brands is preparing to cut thousands of jobs in key markets, including the United States and Europe, to reduce costs. Shares of the tobacco firm fell 5.3%. For the Wall Street Business Report, I'm Bill Alexander in Washington.
1: Chuchukleriram Rinrani, Igair Chu Mountain, Chuchuklerivigmi, Charistikun, Hotloka, Yurumak Chuchuk Narpanik, Chuchuk Stalraron Rishkan, Charlie Wigan Rishkovro, Hotloka, Bistkin Rishka Gu Charlie Wigbet, Hotloka Union Narpet, National Revzario Govet, Yuvarikio, elections.alaska.gov, Hotloka, Doklorologi, Division of Elections at Charlie Weed. Yuchtun Igayus Romakovit Dokluku 1-866-954-8683. Una Nasunairon Bunarif Gaumok, Alaska Division of Elections Atun.
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Well, that's going to do it for me this morning, my friend. I've got to run out here and check in for some jury stuff happening today in our court here in Nome. But we're going to let the music take you on to the top of the hour and into Care Force. Hang around and be there and be a part of our prayer time together. Always important to come before the Lord and encourage one another, bear one another's burdens, as the scripture says, and so fulfill the law of Christ. You guys do that so well. And some very urgent requests, very urgent needs have come over the phone, even recently, last day or so, desperate, asking for prayer. And so thank you for praying with us and joining us in prayer and your efforts throughout the day. Whatever God brings back to your mind, as the Spirit leads us, we lead out in prayer. But thanks for hanging out here with me this morning. Lord willing, tomorrow we'll be here, Bible trivia, and hopefully we'll have Carly in the house. All right, God bless you, my friend, and stay tuned for more great programming.

Praise the Lord. Good morning. Welcome to Care Force. This is Don Cross, pastor in Koyuk, Alaska. And happy to join you this morning to pray and to look towards the Lord and also to look into His Word. And if you have prayer needs, you can call in. Excuse me here. You can call in at 1-800-478-5429. 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Here in Nome, I think it's a local call. It's 443-2213. Praise the Lord. Just looking at the scriptures this morning, and I want to read a few. In the book of Matthew, chapter 10, the Bible says in verse 27 through 30, whatever I tell you in the dark, speak in the light, and what you hear in the ear, preach on the housetops. And do not fear those who kill the body, but cannot kill the soul, but rather fear him who is able to destroy both soul and body in hell. Are not two sparrows sold for a copper coin, and not one of them falls to the ground apart from your Father's will? But the very hairs of your head are all numbered. Do not fear, therefore. You are of more value than many sparrows. Hallelujah. Lord, we pray and ask for just understanding this morning by your Holy Spirit. The Lord is very aware of each one of us, and the Bible in the New King James says sparrows. Where I'm from in Koyuk, the comparable bird we have are what we call swallows. They're very fast little birds, and we see them. They come back every spring. They take off in the fall. And it's always a joy to see them return. And what he said, when one of them falls to the ground, the Father knows it. He says, and not one of them falls to the ground apart from your Father's will. But the very hairs of your head are all numbered. God is very aware of who you are. He knows how many hairs are on your head. And I would venture to say, I don't know of anybody who knows how many hairs are on their head. Well, except the guy who shaves it off. But otherwise, God knows who you are. And he says, do not fear, therefore, you are of more value than many sparrows. And he's not discounting the value of the sparrow, but he says you are of more value than the sparrows. And it's an amazing thing that God
is this aware of who we are? I want to read from Psalms 147. It says, "Praise the Lord, for it is good to sing praises to our God, for it is pleasant and praise is beautiful. The Lord builds up Jerusalem. He gathers together the outcasts of Israel. He heals the brokenhearted and binds up their wounds. He counts the number of the stars. He calls them all by name. Great is our Lord and mighty in power. His understanding is infinite. The Lord lifts up the humble. He casts the wicked down to the ground." You know, verse 4 says, "He counts the number of the stars and he calls them all by name." I remember when I was younger, when our nation put up a telescope into the atmosphere, and I think it was called the Hubble telescope, and it was just a huge leap in being able to see out into the universe. And I listened to one of the descriptions of what they were able to do with that telescope. And the description was, they pointed it to a dark spot, a dark area in the universe where it looked like there was no light, no stars or anything. And they said it was comparable to looking through a 10-foot straw, you know, just a drinking straw. That's how tiny they were, of a space they were looking at with the telescope out in the in between some stars where it seemed like there was nothing. And the Hubble telescope was able to, you know, it has to stay in that fixed place for an amount of time for the light to be able to be seen. And over time, when they looked at the picture of what was in that little spot in the dark there, the description was they saw what they figured was 10,000 galaxies. 10,000 galaxies. And we're talking about a God who created this natural world, this universe. And he says he counts the number of the stars. And he doesn't just count them. He knows how many there are, but he says he calls them all by name. And I really believe his way to show us that as there may be 7-8 billion people in this world, and over the centuries, every single person God has an awareness of, and you, God knows who you are. He is no respecter of persons. Every soul has value. You are created in the image and the likeness of God. The Bible also says that out of this world has blinded the minds of those who are perishing. That they've been lied to. They've been told that they're of no worth, that they have no value, that they're just hopeless, they're worthless. The devil condemns. You know, when an old building
isn't functional anymore and it gets old, they condemn it. And what does that mean? They say, okay, we can destroy this building. It's worthless now. But God doesn't do that. He says, there is therefore now no condemnation for those who are in Christ Jesus. And everyone who calls upon the name of the Lord Jesus will be saved. This is the, and this will open the eyes of those that have believed the lie that they are worthless. You have value to God, your soul. He says, what will a man give in exchange for his soul? There's nothing as valuable in this natural world that we live in as the souls of people. You have great value to the Lord. You are created in His image and His likeness. He knows how many hairs are on your head. He counts the number of the stars. He calls them all by name. And in this, the love of God was expressed. This is the greatest expression of God's love for you, is that He sent His Son, Jesus, to die for you. Wow, that's how much God loves you. That's how much the Father loves you. He said, Son, go. They need a Savior. They are lost. They are broken. And verse 2 of Psalms 147 says, the Lord builds up Jerusalem. He gathers together the outcasts of Israel. He heals the brokenhearted and binds up their wounds. When we acknowledge the Lord, when we cry out to Him, He will come into our life and He will begin to heal us. He will begin to heal the brokenhearted, and He will bind up your wounds. It's a wonderful thing to live a healed life. We were born in sin. Our parents were as loving as they could be. They also were broken. We carry on that sin nature. It says Adam sinned, and when he sinned, sin came into the world. Sin came into the bloodline of the human race, and it affected everyone. King David said, right out of my mother's womb, I was already sin. We inherit that sin nature. As good as we might think we can be, we are born in sin. And we see the effects of sin all around us. We see the pain. We see the suffering. We see it hurts. Even I've been in ministry for 25 years. God is still healing me. I've still got issues that He's dealing with in my life. And I've come a long way. I don't have the market cornered on the kingdom. He's still healing me. And please understand, Titus 2 says the grace of God has appeared to all men, teaching us to deny ungodliness, to live a good life. So the grace of God covers us while we learn how to live for Him. It covers us while we're learning. We don't straighten ourselves up first to go to church. We come in with all our baggage. We come in with all the brokenness. We come in and we hear the word. He said He sent His word and healed them. You need to submit yourself and subject yourself to the hearing of God's word. Faith comes by hearing. By hearing the word of God, subject yourself to the word being preached. Find that place where you're at, where the word is being spoken and being preached. And it's powerful.
It's sharper than any two-edged sword. It divides between the soul and the spirit. It will begin to heal you. It will begin to work in your life. You've been hurt. You've been betrayed. People have abandoned you. People have hurt you. Even our own parents. God wants to heal you. And He can and He will. He is no respecter of persons. Satan would try to tell you you're too far gone, that you are different. No, this God is not willing that anyone should perish. He wants all to be saved. He wants everyone to come to the knowledge of the love of God found in Jesus Christ. His blood is innocent. It pays for our sin. It pays for your sin. You put your faith in Him. He takes your sin. He took it on the cross, and He replaces it with righteousness. 2 Corinthians 5:21. He who knew no sin, that is Jesus, became sin for us, that we would become the righteousness of God in Him. When we are in Him, when we place our faith in Him, when we give our lives to Him, we become the righteousness of God in Him. And it's a wonderful place to be. I pray that God will break the lies off of what you have believed. Satan tried to lie to you. He tried to tell you it's too late. He tried to tell you God can't reach you. You're too far gone. No, no. Remember that demon-possessed man in the cemetery? He was pretty far gone. And Jesus set him free. And it says he was at the feet of Jesus in his right mind. God can heal you and bring you to a place of being in the right mind, being in a wonderful healed place where you function as you were designed. You begin to allow the love of God to flow through you. You will love people. You will forgive people. You will have grace for people. You will become a vessel for the Holy Spirit to move through you. And it'll be glory to God. We can't get proud in that. It's the grace of God. It's His Spirit at work in us. And we give Him the glory. We give Him the honor. Wow. Please understand. Please understand. God knows who you are. He knows your pain. He knows your hurt. Turn to Him. Cry out to Him. And He will begin to heal you. He will begin to work on you. You know, when we get a cut, when we're cutting fish over the summer, you know, at some point, there's a good chance you get a cut. You know, yeah, I got a couple. And it hurts and blood comes out. And you tend to it. And you clean it, you put a Band-Aid on it, you know, whatever. It takes some time to heal. It takes some time to heal. You know, when I came to Christ, this is my own testimony, I came to Christ and realized that God loved me. I came to Christ and realized Satan was lying to me all that time. And every time I went to church seems like a whole year, I cried. I cried because I began to realize that God loved me. And for 1 year, it was like He was healing me inside. He was healing my heart. He was putting me back together. And I praise God that I can love my children. I can share that love of God with not just my children. I mean, we all love our children, right? But I can love those that God brings into my life. I can care for them, truly, genuinely care for anyone.
anyone. God loves the whole world, for God so loved the world. Are you walking on this earth? God loves you. God loves you. Don't let Satan lie to you. God loves you. God loves you. And so I just encourage you to understand He can turn your life around. Today, if you hear His voice, call upon Him. Call upon Him while he is near. This is the age of grace. Everyone who calls on the name of the Lord will be saved. There will be a day, there will come a time when it's over. Either you die and you face your Creator, or the Lord comes back. We hear the trumpet and the Lord returns. Either way, we're going to stand before God. And it's so wonderful to understand that when that day comes, in 1 John it says that we will be able to stand with confidence in the day of judgment. 1 John 4, stand in the day of judgment with confidence. Why? How could that be? Stand before a holy God? Because when He looks at me, Jesus is my advocate. I will say, Father, Your Son Jesus, I put my faith in Jesus. He died for my sins. That is my righteousness. And the Father will say, wow, okay, the wrath of God is not upon you because you put your faith in Jesus. Wow. So come into the body, come into the church, join those you know that are in faith. Tell them that you want also to follow Jesus and experience healing, experience life. It is so wonderful to live life and live it to the full. He came that we might have life and live it more abundantly. You can live a wonderful, abundant life today because of Jesus. And I just encourage you to call upon Him. And when you do, go find that believer. They're in every village. I believe there's a remnant. There's a believers in every village. Go and tell them, I gave my life to Christ. Pray for me. Can I get your help? Can I go to church with you? You know, praise the Lord. It's wonderful. It's wonderful in Koya to see those that are turning to Christ. There's been young people turning to the Lord. You can be young and turn to the Lord. We have a youth group that the Lord has been working in. We have middle-aged 30 and 40-year-olds turning to Christ. And their lives being turned around, and we can see them through the winter being healed and changed. Tears are shed. You know those tears are good. It's a healing process. And so I encourage you to come to Christ. He knows who you are, and He loves you. Lord, I pray for that one listening right now. God, You know how many hairs on their head. Lord, You know all about them, and you take us as we are. I pray, God, that they will come to You with sincere hearts. Say this after me. Dear Jesus, I believe You are the Son of God. I believe You died on the cross for my sins. And I believe that You rose again on the third day. And I believe You're coming back again. Come into my heart. Forgive me of my sins. And I will follow You. In Jesus' name. Amen. If you've prayed, please share that with one of the believers in your area. In Jesus' name. Amen.
We want to look at our prayer requests this morning. It says, if you have a prayer request, again, you can call in 1-800-478-5429. A local call known is 443-2213. The first prayer request is for peace in Ukraine, Israel, Africa, Iran, and the Middle East. You know, let's just pray. Lord, thank you for the open access to your throne. Thank you, Lord, that we can come to you because of the blood of Jesus. And we pray for these nations. Lord, there's a lot of turmoil. There's even death. And just pray, God, that, Lord, most of all for the souls that are there in this hard place, Lord, that they would call upon your name. They would experience salvation for themselves. We pray for the leaders of these nations. We pray, God, that they would just understand that you are one God. And we pray for your will to be done. Lord, we know that things are going to happen in this world according to your word, according to your prophecy. And I think a lot of them are happening. So we pray in Jesus' name. A listener gives praise to God for the outpouring of his spirit to convict him and cause him to turn his heart and mind over to Jesus. He requests prayer for friends who have recently come to Jesus that they will be faithful to God and see their families turn to Jesus by their influence. Amen. Praise God. Lord, thank you for your Holy Spirit that convicts us, that first understanding that we're not right with God. What a blessed thing it is to realize that we need a Savior. And we pray for this person's friends and their family. Lord, we pray, God, that they will begin to see what's happened in this person's life, Lord, that they would also have a desire, Lord, to turn to you. And just thank you, Lord. Listener, give thanks to Jesus for the provision of fish for their family and community, asking for covering prayer for hunters this fall and for a moose this year. Praise the Lord. Wow. Thank you, Lord, for your provision. Lord, it's a blessing to live in your creation and how you meet our needs. Lord, we pray, God, that you bless families, bless homes, Lord, with all that they need, Lord, to fill their freezers and to even to share with their neighbors. Lord, thank you for just wonderful food that we have in our land and in our waters. And thank you for the moose, Lord, for the meat and for the fish. Praise the Lord. Please pray for those family and friends in the village who are addicted and battling with temptation. Pray for the deliverance from demonic spirits of depression and discouragement. Yeah. Lord, we pray for those that are bound by addiction. Lord, you can set them free. Lord, you set me free from those things. And I pray, God, that, Lord, you would break the bonds of addiction. Lord, not just set them free from alcohol and drugs, but Lord, that they would realize your goodness, that they would turn to you, Lord, that they would seek your face. And we pray, God, that you would deliver them, Lord, from depression and discouragement, Lord, to see the living God, to see the love of God, in Jesus' name. A listener requests prayer for himself, his family, his marriage, and his children. Guidance from the Holy Spirit to protect them from attacks, to preserve them from evil, for guidance for their steps, and really needing guidance and help and prayer. You know, this was an individual who called this in. But if it rings a bell in your own heart and your own desires, it's a prayer for you too. Lord, we lift up this person, this man, and his family, and his marriage, and his children.
God, have mercy upon them. He is calling out for help. He is crying out for help from you. And so, God, we pray in Jesus' name, Lord, that you would meet them where they're at. And, Lord, to protect them from attacks of the enemy. Protect them from evil. I pray, God, that you give them guidance. Give them wisdom, Lord, about how you want them to live their lives. I pray that the word of God will be opened up into their hearts and into their minds. It'll jump off the pages and they will have understanding. In Jesus' name, praise the Lord. Prayer requested for an elder with severe back and hip pain. She needs a touch from God. Asking for prayer too for her peace of mind and to have no worry. We lift up this elder, Lord, with this pain in their body. Lord, we lift up the elders. God, in Jesus' name, Lord, that this will be a time to seek you and to look for your

Western Alaska and even around the world through the internet. God, we thank you for this ministry. We pray, God, that it will continue to bear fruit for those that are listening. Lord, just continue your work, Lord. Holy Spirit, just open eyes, open understanding. We pray for our region. We pray for the planes, the airplanes, the boaters. Lord, those out in the country, we pray for protection. We pray, God, that you be with our people as we change seasons, Lord, in the Norton Sound, in the Western Alaska, down on the Yukon, Kuskokwim Delta, Lord, up north in the Banana region. Lord, we just thank you, Lord, for our land, for our people. Lord, have mercy upon us, our people, yeah. In Jesus' name. Again, thank you for joining here on KICY, Care for Us. One more time, if you have a prayer request, you can call in, and if you get the machine, you can leave your request. And it's 1-800-478-5429. Again, locally for Nome, it's 443-2213. Praise the Lord. May God bless you in this wonderful day. In Jesus' name, amen.

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3: How do you handle loneliness? 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But what are you left with when there's nothing to watch or when the bottle's empty? Jesus knew loneliness as well. Leading up to the cross, we see him in the Garden of Gethsemane, overwhelmed with emotion and praying to his Father, asking for another way. But in the end, he says, "Not my will, but yours be done." I think something we should learn from Jesus is that even in our darkest times, at the loneliest moments, God still has a plan and a will for our life. You are never alone. The creator of the universe resides in your heart, and he's more than happy to call it home.
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4: Here is Western Alaska's weather outlook from KICY AM 850. For eastern Norton Sound and the Nulato Hills, including Stebbins and Koyuk, mostly cloudy with isolated showers, highs in the 60s, light winds. And tonight, mostly cloudy, isolated showers, lows in the lower 50s, light winds. For St. Lawrence Island, including Gamble and Savunga, cloudy with scattered showers, highs in the mid-50s, south winds to 15 miles per hour. And tonight, cloudy with scattered showers, lows in the mid-40s, south winds to 15 miles per hour. For the Bering Strait coast, including Tin City and King Island, cloudy today, highs in the lower 50s, south winds to 15 miles per hour. And tonight, cloudy, lows in the upper 40s, south winds around 15 miles per hour. For the Yukon Delta coast, including Alakanuk and Kotlik, mostly cloudy, isolated showers, highs in the lower 60s, light winds. And tonight, mostly cloudy with isolated showers, lows in the lower 50s, west winds to 10 miles per hour. For the lower Yukon River, including Pitkin's Point and Marshall, mostly sunny with some scattered showers, highs in the lower 70s, south winds to 10 miles per hour. And tonight, mostly cloudy with scattered showers, lows in the lower 50s, light winds. For the Kuskokwim Delta, including Napaskiak and Hooper Bay, partly sunny, areas of fog, highs in the lower 70s, variable wind, 10 miles per hour. And tonight, partly cloudy, a chance of showers, areas of fog, lows in the lower 50s, north winds, 15 miles per hour. And for the southern Seward Peninsula coast, including Nome and Banner Creek, mostly cloudy, highs in the mid-60s, light winds. And tonight, mostly cloudy, scattered showers, lows in the lower 50s, light winds. I'm Nathaniel, and that's the weather outlook from KICY AM 850.

0: I decided to reach out to the Quit Line because I was tired of tobacco, tired of being stuck with that addiction. Quitting has impacted a lot of different things with my health for the better. When I'm out hunting or fishing, I don't get as exhausted. It was important to stay quit for the birth of my child because I just didn't want to miss out on things in his life. I would recommend calling the Quit Line. I think it was a really useful tool and ultimately is what helped me quit smoking.
1: Call 1-800-QUIT-NOW. Do Nothing Congresswoman Mary Peltola took orders from the lower 48 liberals. She failed to lead on trawl bycatch. She abandoned our fishermen. After we fired Mary Peltola, she sold out and became a high-paid D.C. lobbyist. Now she wants us to trust her again? Don't take the bait. Here's Captain Bob Kandopoulos with the real story on Mary Peltola.
2: I've been a sport fishing captain for almost 50 years. I asked Mary Peltola to help on trawl bycatch. She shook her head and said, "I'm just one person. What can I do?" Mary Peltola is a typical do-nothing politician. Dan Sullivan is different. He gets results for Alaska. Now he's leading the charge on trawl bycatch. One person can make all the difference if it's the right person. That's Dan Sullivan.
3: I'm Dan Sullivan, candidate for U.S. Senate, and I approve this message. 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
4: Most of the major milestones in college revolved around a little four-letter word. Maybe you remember. Maybe you're experiencing it now. The word? Exam. My wife and I ended up in some classes together while we were in college before we were married. And that meant we ended up being stressed out at exactly the same time, sharing the same questions, the same challenges. But it was after the exam that the differences we had really surfaced, because we handled the exam aftermath differently. Yeah, I'd come away rehearsing questions and thinking, well, how did I do on that one? And what did you write for that one? And, oh, no, I forgot to write about that point. See, I thought about what I might have aced or what I might have missed, and generally I would relive the exam. Now, my wife, on the other hand, she had no desire to look back. When that exam was over, it was over, baby, and none too soon. She didn't want to go back and go over and over what was already history. I think she had the better idea. Yeah. I'm Ron Hutchcraft, and I want to have a word with you today about looking back attack. Our word for today from the Word of God comes from Philippians chapter 3. I'll begin reading at verse 12. Paul says, "I press on to take hold of that for which Christ Jesus took hold of me. Brothers and sisters, I do not consider myself yet to have taken hold of it, but one thing I do, forgetting what is behind and straining toward what is ahead, I press on toward the goal to win the prize for which God has called me heavenward in Christ Jesus." Okay, now, the imagery here is of a track runner. I mean, I happen to think that maybe Paul was a sports fan. He seemed to refer to the Olympics pretty often. And here's this runner going for the gold, and his first step to victory is to forget what's behind him. Let history be history. Let the ground covered be the ground covered. You can't do a thing about it. You can't change the past. You can't do anything about the ground you already covered. In simple language, don't look back. Now, too often, we're like that college me. Yeah, we rehearse again and again what is now unchangeable history. I kept thinking about the exam and kept thinking about the questions, and none of that could change a thing. And oftentimes, we get to the point where we're not focusing on today and on the race we've still got to run. It's good to learn from the past, yes, but it's not good to dwell on it. And maybe you're having a looking back attack right now. Maybe it's a past hurt, and you just replay it over and over again. That replay is leading to resentment. And if you don't go to the cross and find the grace to forgive that hurt and to release it, you're going to stumble every time you try to run. It's time to focus on forgiving, a new beginning in that relationship. Maybe you're looking back at a past failure and you're paralyzed by it. You're replaying what you did wrong. Well, learn from it, accept Christ's erasing, and press on for the prize, and stop looking back. Maybe you're reliving past history, but it doesn't really mean anything today. It's time to make some new victories, some new memories. gain some new ground for Jesus instead of cruising on the glories of the past. You run so much better if you keep your eyes, like Paul said, on the prize rather than the past. The steps that you already took just don't matter that much anymore. What matters is going for the gold today.
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1: 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For Eastern Norton Sound in the Nulato Hills, mostly cloudy with isolated showers, highs in the 60s, light winds. For St. Lawrence Island, cloudy with scattered showers, highs in the mid-50s, south winds to 15 miles per hour. For the Bering Strait Coast, cloudy, highs in the lower 50s, south winds to 15 miles per hour. For the Yukon Delta Coast, mostly cloudy, isolated showers, highs in the lower 60s, light winds. For the lower Yukon River, mostly sunny, with scattered showers, highs in the lower 70s, south winds to 10 miles per hour. For the Kuskokwim Delta, partly sunny, areas of fog, highs in the lower 70s, variable winds 10 miles per hour. And for the southern Seward Peninsula coast, mostly cloudy, highs in the mid-60s, light winds. We'll have the extended forecast in about a half an hour here on KICY AM 850.

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1: That was God Help Me with Plum. 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The number is 907-443-2490. 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
4: Here is Western Alaska's weather outlook from KICY AM 850. For eastern Norton Sound in the Nulato Hills, including Stebbins and Koyuk, mostly cloudy with isolated showers, highs in the 60s, light winds. And tonight, mostly cloudy, isolated showers, lows in the lower 50s, light winds. For St. Lawrence Island, including Gamble and Savunga, cloudy with scattered showers, highs in the mid-50s, south winds to 15 miles per hour. And tonight, cloudy with scattered showers, lows in the mid-40s, south winds to 15 miles per hour. For the Bering Strait coast, including Tin City and King Island, cloudy today, highs in the lower 50s, south winds to 15 miles per hour. And tonight, cloudy, lows in the upper 40s, south winds around 15 miles per hour. For the Yukon Delta coast, including Alakanuk and Kotlik, mostly cloudy, isolated showers, highs in the lower 60s, light winds. And tonight, mostly cloudy with isolated showers, lows in the lower 50s, west winds to 10 miles per hour. For the lower Yukon River, including Pitkin's Point and Marshall, mostly sunny with some scattered showers, highs in the lower 70s, south winds to 10 miles per hour. And tonight, mostly cloudy with scattered showers, lows in the lower 50s, light winds. For the Kuskokwim Delta, including Napaskiak and Hooper Bay, partly sunny, areas of fog, highs in the lower 70s, variable wind 10 miles per hour. And tonight, partly cloudy, a chance of showers, areas of fog, lows in the lower 50s, north winds 15 miles per hour. And for the southern Seward Peninsula coast, including Nome and Banner Creek, mostly cloudy, highs in the mid-60s, light winds. And tonight, mostly cloudy, scattered showers, lows in the lower 50s, light winds. I'm Nathaniel, and that's the weather outlook from KICY AM 850.

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1: God's word for us today. Praise be to the Lord, our God, our Savior, who daily bears our burdens. Psalm 68:19. Just before high school, I went on a men's retreat in the Washington Mountains. I must have been the youngest guy there, but a very old guy named Axel Ferdin led an evening service called Burden Bearing. As a new believer, I was really clueless as to what it meant to burden pray. I sat there and heard men share their deepest burdens, and then other men surround them with prayers that were so sincere, I felt like the Lord was right there among us. The Lord was right there in a very tangible way. God daily bears our burdens when we pray, and Axel taught us how to pray. Nothing magical or fancy, but the deepest heartfelt way possible. It can't be made up or conjured. It just needs to come in sincerity and from deep within. This is Dr. Keith Hamilton, Alaska Christian College's president, reminding you that because he lives, you can face tomorrow.

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1: 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For Eastern Norton Sound in the Nulato Hills, mostly cloudy with isolated showers, highs in the 60s, light winds. For St. Lawrence Island, cloudy with scattered showers, highs in the mid-50s, south winds to 15 miles per hour. For the Bering Strait Coast, cloudy, highs in the lower 50s, south winds to 15 miles per hour. For the Yukon Delta Coast, mostly cloudy, isolated showers, highs in the lower 60s, light winds. For the lower Yukon River, mostly sunny, with scattered showers, highs in the lower 70s, south winds to 10 miles per hour. For the Kuskokwim Delta, partly sunny, areas of fog, highs in the lower 70s, variable winds 10 miles per hour. And for the southern Seward Peninsula Coast, mostly cloudy, highs in the mid-60s, light winds. We'll have the extended forecast in about a half an hour here on KICY AM 850.

I was Lizzie Morgan with Elevation Rhythm. I'll get it out there in a minute. Elevation Rhythm. Thank God I'm free. Before that, we have True Song with Army of Love. All of it right here on your Christian radio for the real people. This is KICY AM 850. My name is Nathaniel Hobbs, and I have a note for you from the KICY clipboard. Quarik is looking for musical performers for the 2026 Berry Festival. If you're interested in performing, this coming Thursday, August the 13th, during the festival hours of 10 to 3 p.m., you can email this address, amanda@quarik.org, amanda@quarik.org, or you can give them a call at 907-443-4278. Sign up for the performance of a lifetime. Well, maybe not that. But at least for the Berry Festival. I'm sure they'll appreciate it. All right. Back to music. It's the Millers with Standing on the Rock.

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1: G.K. Chesterton told the story of a yachtsman who set sail from England, determined to reach an exotic South Sea island. But after many stormy days at sea, he finally sighted land. Beaching his boat, he ventured inland to find a pagan temple before him. He scaled the walls and bravely planted the Union Jack at its pinnacle, only to discover that what he had scaled was the Brighton Pavilion on England's south coast. He thought he had sailed in a straight line, but in the storm he had been blown off course and had actually gone in a circle without knowing it. As David Wells put it, he imagined that he was the first in the land, but it turned out that he was the last. We smile at the comedy of the error, yet more than a few people I know launch out on the venture of faith only to hit stormy waters and find themselves going the opposite direction of heaven's shore. How do you keep from being a fatality in the storms of life? The following are simple guidelines that will help you when you're tempted to retreat. Guideline 1. Learn about the nature and character of God. Actually, faith rests upon His character. It comes by hearing, says Paul, and hearing comes from the Word of God. What we know of God we have gleaned from the Bible, a book that has been a map for pilgrims and travelers for centuries. If you believe that the Bible contains God's direction for life and living, you are then confronted with the issue of whether or not God will keep His promise. The more you know of the character of God, the greater will be your faith. Guideline 2. Realize that winds of testing only strengthen your faith when you remain faithful and steadfast. Some people become Christians with the anticipation they will never, ever again face problems. They are the ones who get disappointed. Remember, God never promised to exempt you from storms, but to be with you and to take you through the storm. Literally dozens of promises in the Bible can be found to that effect. Notice that the storm strikes both the believer and the unbeliever alike. The one is not subjected to great force because of his wickedness, nor is the other spared because of his faith. Yet God has promised to be with His children in the storm. That's the difference. The Bible promises a blessing for those who are tested. James, the half-brother of Christ, wrote, "The testing of your faith develops perseverance." Guideline 3. Rest in the assurance that God is still in charge, no matter how hard the winds blow. Now, I freely admit that sometimes when the storm is raging, you wonder. The dog gets sick, your husband is out of town, the kids have to go to the doctor, the babysitter can't sit, and your car won't start. God, your heart cries out, "Why me?" Things must have looked pretty dark to Daniel as his eyes adjusted to the darkness and he saw the lions licking their chops at the thought of fresh meat, him. Please remember, the storm will pass, and God will be there to welcome you at the beginning of another day. God won't let you down. Here's the promise. Being confident of this, that He who began a good work in you will carry it on to completion to the day of Christ. Guideline 4. Most important, realize the walk of faith is one step at a time, one day at a time, one problem at a time.
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2: 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How's that working out for you? They failed us on the PFD, failed to unlock our resources, Our fisheries are depleted, and we are no better off.
3: Bernadette Wilson, conservative outsider for governor.
2: I'm not a politician. 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I've never worked for government. This isn't a retirement plan or a victory lap. As governor, I'll live and work in the very economy we create. So I'll fight to restore our full PFD, unlock our oil and gas, and stop devastating fishing practices once and for all. I'm Bernadette Wilson. It's time to disrupt the system. This is the Alaska comeback story, and it's time to rise again.
3: Paid for by Bernadette for Governor. PO Box 112149, Anchorage, Alaska 99511.
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0: serving all of Western Alaska and the Russian Far East. This is KICY AM 850, Cochrane & Company with What Grace Can Do. Before that, we had Wendell Havitone with He Touched Me and the Gaither Vocal Band, Jesus Gave Me Water. Well, the verse of the day from God's Word is found in Psalms 118, verse 14. And here's what it says. I rejoice in following your statutes as one rejoices in great riches. How about you, my friend? Can you say that along with David? You love God's Word, His statutes as much or more as one who loves their riches? I trust that's true. The fact is that God's Word will outlast all the riches. God's Word will last forever. Riches will perish and dwindle. That's why we're to lay up our treasures in heaven, amen? Where moth and rust can't corrupt. Well, that's Psalms 119, verse 14 from the New International Version of the Bible, our verse of the day.
1: Since the day I stopped drinking, my life has gotten better and better. I can't take any credit for it. It just seems that without alcohol, I think better. I'm more careful with money. I watch what I say. I don't get into trouble like I did when I was drinking. It's scary trying to walk through life alone. And today, I have that very distinct feeling that I don't ever have to be alone.

0: again. Alcoholics Anonymous. It works. Look us up. Check your phone book, newspaper, or AA.org.
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3: Here is Western Alaska's weather outlook from KICY AM 850. For eastern Norton Sound and the Nulato Hills, including Stebbins and Koyuk, mostly cloudy with isolated showers, highs in the 60s, light winds. And tonight, mostly cloudy, isolated showers, lows in the lower 50s, light winds. For St. Lawrence Island, including Gamble and Savunga, cloudy with scattered showers, highs in the mid-50s, south winds to 15 miles per hour. And tonight, cloudy with scattered showers, lows in the mid-40s, south winds to 15 miles per hour. For the Bering Strait coast, including Tin City and King Island, cloudy today, highs in the lower 50s, south winds to 15 miles per hour. And tonight, cloudy, lows in the upper 40s, south winds around 15 miles per hour. For the Yukon Delta coast, including Alakanuk and Kotlik, mostly cloudy, isolated showers, highs in the lower 60s, light winds. And tonight, mostly cloudy with isolated showers, lows in the lower 50s, west winds to 10 miles per hour. For the lower Yukon River, including Pitkin's Point and Marshall, mostly sunny with some scattered showers, highs in the lower 70s, south winds to 10 miles per hour. And tonight, mostly cloudy with scattered showers, lows in the lower 50s, light winds. For the Kuskokwim Delta, including Napaskiak and Hooper Bay, partly sunny, areas of fog, highs in the lower 70s, variable wind 10 miles per hour. And tonight, partly cloudy, a chance of showers, areas of fog, lows in the lower 50s, north winds 15 miles per hour. And for the southern Seward Peninsula coast, including Nome and Banner Creek, mostly cloudy, highs in the mid-60s, light winds. And tonight, mostly cloudy, scattered showers, lows in the lower 50s, light winds. I'm Nathaniel, and that's the weather outlook from KICY AM 850.

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1: From Christian News Radio Network, I'm Jim Miller. Todd Blanche will be sworn in soon as the next U.S. Attorney General. President Trump expected to be on hand for the ceremony in the Oval Office. Senate confirming the acting AG Saturday after weeks of debate with a handful of Republicans in opposition. Number of severe storms set to bear down on millions across the Midwest and Great Lakes this week. Today, a level 2 out of 4 severe storm threat covering major cities like Chicago, Detroit, Cleveland, and Pittsburgh. Damaging winds expected to be the primary hazard. Federal government is putting up a $1 billion buoy barrier on the Rio Grande. But critics say the buoys aren't stopping anybody. News Nation's Allie Bradley.
2: CBP sources tell me there is nothing below them right now to prevent someone from swimming beneath them. But a netting or mesh system is being considered, similar to the anti-swim netting that the Abbott buoys are equipped with in Eagle Pass. DHS Secretary Mark Wayne Mullen says the barriers, including the buoys, are essentially useless if you don't have men and women patrolling them while also maintaining them.
1: About 9.5 miles of the 17-mile buoy barrier project in Brownsville, Texas, has been constructed. More news coming up. Here's a word from our sponsor.
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1: President Trump says Iran, quote, in very bad shape. President adds the U.S. is only semi-negotiating with them in order to let the pressure build. In an interview with Axios Sunday, Trump said the U.S. essentially low-keying negotiations with Tehran. No relief in sight for the wildfires raging across North America. Here's News Nation's Marty Hughes.
5: Crews out west and in Canada fighting to contain these fast-moving fires causing thousands of people to leave their homes. In the state of Washington, these Spokane fires are burning steadily, but thankfully are mostly contained. A man was charged last week for intentionally starting one of the 3 fires there, estimated to have burned almost 1,000 homes and buildings. For our neighbors to the north, more than 20,000 residents in British Columbia have been forced to evacuate.
1: More than 40 large wildfires burning in the western U.S. Spider-Man Brand New Day continues to dominate at the North American box office and raked in another $145 million during its second weekend. The Odyssey came in second place. It made more than $31 million during its fourth weekend. From Christian News Radio Network, I'm Jim Miller. To hear this and other reports on demand, visit ChristianNewsRadio.org.
6: With the Wall Street Business Report, I'm Rich Thomason. The financial markets are readying for this week's main event. The official government July inflation update will be released tomorrow. Economists expect inflation slowed to 3.4% from 3.5% in June. That would relieve pressure on the Fed to raise interest rates, especially given Friday's very weak employment report. Following a recent spike, oil prices appear to have stabilized, at least for now. After being up about 2.5% early, Brent crude oil dropped a few pennies to $87.61 per barrel. U.S. benchmark crude ticked up a couple of cents to $82.19 per barrel. The Vietnamese aerospace company VinSpace has just signed a contract with Elon Musk's SpaceX. Vietnam's first satellites are expected to be launched in 2027. For the Wall Street Business Report, I'm Rich Thomason.
7: With Alaska News, I'm Nathaniel Hobbs. Representative Lois Stutz, a Republican of Kodiak, will pay more than $2,000 to settle a series of campaign finance complaints filed by a former chair of the Alaska Republican Party in 2025, according to the Alaska Beacon. The Alaska Public Offices Commission approved the final consent agreement July the 28th. Under the terms of the agreements, Stutz will pay a penalty of over $2,000 and repay her campaign over $13,000 to settle complaints regarding improper campaign finance reporting and improper campaign spending in the 2020, 2022, and 2024 elections. Investigating the complaint by Randy Rudrick against Stutes, the commission said the Kodiak legislator responded promptly to requests for information and that there was, quote, nothing to indicate, unquote, that serious violations identified by Rudrick were, quote, intentional or provided a personal benefit to the candidate, unquote. Stutes, who has represented Kodiak, Cordova, and parts of the Gulf of Alaska coast since 2015, is running for state senate this year, seeking to replace Senator Gary Stevens, Republican of Kodiak. Two other Republicans are also running for the seat. By phone, Stutes said Rudrick informed her about the complaint before he sent it to the APOC, and she ended up being the one informing regulators about the issue. The issues were the result of an innocent mistake, and she's actually grateful to Rudrick for pointing them out, she said. She's no longer trying to keep her own campaign accounts and has hired a professional. And a coalition of leading anti-abortion organizations is urging newly confirmed U.S. Attorney General Todd Blanche to review the Justice Department's interpretation of a 150-year-old federal law that could restrict the mailing of abortion medications and related materials. The groups sent Blanche a letter August 7th, led by Advancing American Freedom, a conservative organization founded by former Vice President Mike Pence. The letter was also signed by major pro-life organizations, including Susan B. Anthony, Pro-Life America, Americans United for Life, and Students for Life of America, along with nearly 30 other organizations. At issue is the Comstock Act, enacted in 1873. The law prohibits mailing materials considered obscene, including items intended to produce an abortion. In 2022, the Justice Department under President Biden concluded the law did not prohibit mailing certain abortion drugs when the sender did not intend them to be used unlawfully. The coalition argues that interpretation improperly limits the law and is asking Blanche to reconsider it. And that's Alaska News.
8: Here's Western Alaska's weather forecast from KICY AM 850. For eastern Norton Sound and the Nulato Hills, including Unalakleet and Shaktulik. Today, mostly cloudy with isolated showers, highs in the 60s, light winds. And tonight, mostly cloudy, isolated showers, lows in the lower 50s, light winds. For St. Lawrence Island, including Gamble and Esavunga. Today, cloudy with scattered showers, highs in the mid-50s, south winds to 15. And tonight, cloudy with scattered showers, lows in the mid-40s, south winds to 15. For the Bering Strait coast, including Teller and Diomede. Today, cloudy, highs in the lower 50s, south winds to 15. And tonight, cloudy, lows in the upper 40s, south winds around 15. For the Yukon Delta coast, including Skemen Bay and Chivik. Today, mostly cloudy, isolated showers, highs in the lower 60s, light winds. And tonight, mostly cloudy with isolated showers, lows in the lower 50s, west winds to 10. For the Lower Yukon River, including St. Mary's and Pilot Station. Today, mostly sunny with some scattered showers, highs in the lower 70s, south winds to 10. And tonight, mostly cloudy with scattered showers, lows in the lower 50s, light winds. For the Kuskokwim Delta, including Nightmute and Lower Kalskag. Today, partly sunny, areas of fog, highs in the lower 70s, variable wind 10 miles an hour. And tonight, partly cloudy, a chance of showers, areas of fog, lows in the lower 50s, north winds to 15. And for the southern Seward Peninsula coast, including Nome and White Mountain. Today, mostly cloudy, highs in the mid-60s, light winds. And tonight, mostly cloudy, scattered showers, lows in the lower 50s, light winds. I'm Cody, and that's your weather forecast from KICY AM 850.
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1: This is the Alaska Department of Fish and Game of the Yukon River Subsistence Fishing Announcement, recorded Tuesday, August 4th. Fall season management is in place in the lower river and has been transitioning to upriver districts based on historic fall chum salmon run timing. Projections indicate that the run is likely to meet the lower end of the drainage wire escapement goal. However, even with a run size within the escapement goal range of 300,000 to 600,000 fish, Canadian treaty goals are not anticipated to be met. Therefore, directed subsistence fishing for fall chum salmon in the main stem Yukon River is highly unlikely to occur. Currently, subsistence fishing for non-salmon is open 24 hours per day with selective gear types, including dip nets, beach seines, manned fish wheels, and hook and line gear. Pink and sockeye salmon may be retained, but Chinook, chum, and coho salmon must be released alive. In the coastal district, District 1, District 2, District 3, and the Innoko River, from the Nausicaä Peninsula north to Point Romanoff, including the Black River and communities of Chivac, Hooper Bay, Scammon Bay, Nunamiqua, Alakanuk, Amonic, Kotlik, Mountain Village, Pickus Point, St. Mary's, Pilot Station, Marshall, Russian Mission, Holy Cross, and Shagaluk, subsistence fishing for fall chum and coho salmon is closed. Chinook, chum, and coho must be released alive immediately from selective gear types. Subsistence fishing with 4-inch or smaller mesh nets district-wide will open on a weekly schedule from noon Thursdays to noon Sundays until further notice. Nets are restricted to 60 feet or less in length and must be operated as a set net near shore. Subsistence fishing for whitefish and other non-salmon with 6-inch gill nets is open in designated non-salmon areas off the main stem river only. Please see Fall Season Advisory Announcements numbers 1, 2, and 3 for the named lists, GPS coordinates, and maps of these designated whitefish harvest areas. Nets are restricted to 60 feet or less in length, cannot block more than half the width of any waterway, and must be operated as a set net near shore. As a reminder, all gill nets must clearly be marked with a buoy or float that has the fisherman's first initial, last name, and address. They cannot be submerged during ice-free months and must have visible floating corks. If you have questions about this or any announcement, please call the Amonic office at 907-949-1320 or the Fairbanks office at 907-459-7274. The subsistence fishing schedule is available 24 hours per day at 1-866-479-7387. Please note that there is a federal special action in place and federal closures align with this announcement. Contact Holly Carroll at 907-351-3029 for more information. Thank you for listening.
2: 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Norton Sound Subdistricts 2 through 6 will open to commercial salmon fishing for two 24-hour periods, from 6 p.m. Sunday, August 9, until 6 p.m. Monday, August 10, and from 6 p.m. Wednesday, August 12, until 6 p.m. Thursday, August 13. All commercial fishing periods are directed to target chum and coho salmon, with gill net mesh size restricted to 6 inches or less. As previously announced, commercial fishing in subdistricts 2 through 4, the Gullivan, Elam, and Norton Bay subdistricts, opened to commercial salmon fishing at 6 p.m. Wednesday, August 5, and will close 6 p.m. Friday, August 7. In the Nome subdistrict, marine waters west of Cape Nome and all freshwaters of the Nome subdistrict are closed to subsistence gillnet fishing from 6 p.m. on Mondays until 6 p.m. on Wednesdays each week. 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For any fisheries questions or for assistance obtaining a subsistence salmon permit, please call Fish and Game in Nome at 907-443-5167. This has been an informational update from the Alaska Department of Fish and Game in Nome.
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4: The next Nome tide will be a high tide at 2:49 p.m., followed by a low tide at 10:49 p.m. The marine forecast for Western Alaska coastal waters out to 15 nautical miles, posted 3:46 a.m. Tuesday, August the 11th, outlook to Wednesday. Zone 2802, Doll Point to Quickpack. Today, north winds 5 knots, seas 1 foot. Tonight, north winds 5 knots, seas 1 foot. Wednesday, east winds 5 knots, seas 1 foot. Wednesday night, northeast winds 10 knots, seas 2 feet. Zone 2803, Quickpack to Cape Stevens. Today, north winds 5 knots, seas 1 foot. Tonight, north winds 5 knots, seas 1 foot. Wednesday, south winds 5 knots, seas 1 foot. Wednesday night, northeast winds 10 knots, seas 2 feet. Zone 2804, Cape Stevens to Moses Point. Today, south winds 5 knots, seas calm. Tonight, northeast winds 5 knots, seas calm. Wednesday, south winds 5 knots, seas 1 foot. Wednesday night, northeast winds 5 knots, seas 1 foot. Zone 2805, Moses Point to Sludge Island. Today, west winds 5 knots, seas 1 foot. Tonight, west winds 5 knots, seas 1 foot. Wednesday, south winds 5 knots, seas calm. Wednesday night, northeast winds 5 knots, seas 1 foot. Zone 2806, Sludge Island to Wales. Today, south winds 10 knots, seas 2 feet. Tonight, south winds 10

0: Sometimes a story can reveal what we'd rather not see. Welcome to Through the Bible. Let's turn to Matthew 19 as Dr. McGee explains how Jesus uses a story to teach his disciples a lesson they didn't expect but needed to hear. As we get started, let's give this time to the Lord. Father, thank you for knowing our hearts and knowing how best to reach us. Help us to respond to your Spirit as he teaches us your word and humble our proud hearts, Lord, so that we can truly listen and respond in faith. In Jesus' name, amen. Here's Dr. J. Vernon McGee on Through the Bible.
1: Now, last time, friends, we got into the 19th chapter, and it would seem maybe that we bogged down, but we only bogged down at important places. And last time, we saw that our Lord was discussing this subject of marriage and divorce. Of course, the question that was brought to him was brought to him to tempt him, to try to put him in opposition to the Mosaic system. And he made it very clear that Moses did this because of the hardness of men's hearts, and that the original purpose of God was that the marriage might be the tenderest and sweetest and loveliest, most thrilling relationship that any person could possibly experience in this life. And that the awful tragedy was when a divorce came. He gave what is the scriptural grounds of divorce, and that, of course, is adultery. Now, today, that's totally ignored. It's no longer actually a ground in California. They don't use that ugly term anymore. Adultery is an ugly term, and it sounds so much better to say incompatibility. That is a nice sounding word compared to the other. But he puts down for God's people, this is the basis for it. And then he brought those little children, said, don't keep them from coming to me. And I say again, man or woman, husband or wife, mother or father, you're contemplating divorce. Think of the little ones. The Lord Jesus said, suffer them to come unto me. And you'd be surprised today, the number of little ones that have been turned away from Christ because of the separation, the divorce of father and mother. May I say that our Lord ties that together. And then Jesus in verse 14, and I'll pick up our study there. But Jesus said, suffer the little children, forbid them not to come unto me, for of such is the kingdom of heaven. He laid his hands on them and departed thence. And behold, one came and said unto him, good master, what good thing shall I do that I may have eternal life? And he said unto him, why callest thou me good? There's none good but one, that is God. But if thou wilt enter into life, keep the commandments. Now, let's pause there for just a moment. This is a remarkable incident, and we'll have an occasion, of course, to consider it again in the Gospel of Luke. And I probably will spend more time with it there, but there's certain things here we'd like to call your attention. You'll notice how he approached the Lord Jesus. He called him good. Now, he was willing to concede that, and the enemies, I don't think, would have gone that far. What our Lord

And let me read those. Verse 18 now of Matthew 19. He said unto him, which? Jesus said, thou shalt do no murder. Thou shalt not commit adultery. Thou shalt not steal. Thou shalt not bear false witness. Honor thy father and thy mother, and thou shalt love thy neighbors thyself. Now listen, this young man saith unto him, all these things have I kept from my youth up. What lack I yet? Now, he recognized that there was a lack in his life. Yet this young man could say that he had kept these commandments. Now, the commandments our Lord gave to him are the last of the Ten Commandments that have to do with a man's relationship to man. The first commandments have to do with a man's relationship to God. Our Lord did not use those because he's leading this young man along. Now, the Lord says to him, verse 21, Jesus saith unto him, if thou wilt be perfect or complete, go and sell what thou hast. Give to the poor, and thou shalt have treasure in heaven, and come and follow me. Following Jesus, of course, would have led him to see that he was not keeping the first commandments, which have to do with a man's relationship to God. This very moment, the Lord Jesus is on the way to the cross. And if he's going to follow the Lord Jesus, he'd find himself at the foot of a cross. But there was something standing in the way for this young man. It was riches. The riches were the stumbling block for this young man. Now, for somebody else, it might be something else, and would be, certainly would for me. Riches is certainly not my problem, friends, because I don't have it. But will you notice what our Lord now says to this young man? But when the young man heard that saying, he went away sorrowful, for he had great possessions. You see, this was the stumbling block in the young man's life. This was the thing that was keeping him from the Lord Jesus Christ. Now today you will find that there are many things that are keeping man from the Lord Jesus. Riches, one thing. Oh, there are just multitudes of other things. Actually, a church membership are keeping a lot of people from Christ. They think they belong to the church, and that puts them in a little cellophane bag, and nobody can get to them. After all, they can say, I'm a church member. I've been through the ceremonies. I made my confession, and that sort of thing. But my friend, they are as unconverted as any darkest spot on top side of the earth. That would be their condition. What is it today that is separating maybe you from Christ? Is there anything in the way that's keeping you from him? Well, it was riches for this young man. Now will you notice our Lord now in verse 23 says, then said Jesus unto his disciples, verily I say unto you that a rich man shall hardly enter into the kingdom of heaven. Not many rich, you know, not many of the great ones of the earth. I think that's still true today. Notice what he said. Again, I say unto you, it is easier for a camel to go through the eye of a needle than for a rich man to enter into the kingdom of God. Now, I feel that a great many people miss many times the humor that our Lord uses. And I'm confident that there's humor here. And I've even heard this rather ridiculous explanation that there was a gate in Jerusalem that was called the Eye of the Needle, and a camel had to kneel down to go through. And what our Lord meant, he'd have to become humble. He's not talking about that at all. He's talking about a real camel, and he's talking about a real needle that has an eye in it. And friends, let me ask you the very frank question. Is it possible for a real camel to go through an eye of the needle? I think you know the answer. He just can't make it. It's impossible. But would it be possible for God to do that? Well, God can put a camel through a needle's eye, only he's not in that business, but only God can regenerate a man. And that is the point he's making here. It's easier for a camel to go through the eye of a needle than for a rich man to enter into the kingdom of God. He'll never enter in because of his riches. There are so many people today that think they're going to be saved by what they have or who they are. And friends, you are saved when you find out

0: who you are, and that is a sinner, and when you find out that you're a beggar in God's sight and you have nothing to offer him for your salvation. Now, when you make that discovery, you're a candidate for salvation. But as long as you think that you can do something or you can pay God, and there are a lot of people that think they can do that, why, you can no more be saved than you can put a camel through an eye of a needle by your own works. You say that's impossible. Of course it is. That's the point our Lord is making here. It's impossible. Now, let's read on. When his disciples heard it, they were exceedingly amazed, saying, "Who then can be saved?" Well, listen to this. This is the explanation. Verse 26 of Matthew 19, "But Jesus beheld them and said unto them, With man this is impossible, but with God all things are possible." As far as any person is concerned, doesn't make any difference who you are. You're a candidate for salvation if you recognize that you are not a candidate for salvation, that you have nothing to offer God at all. And when you come to him to offer him nothing except empty hands and to hold him out to him in faith, my friend, he'll take you and save you. That's when he does that. Now, notice verse 27. "Then answered Peter and said unto him, Behold, we've forsaken all and followed thee. What shall we have therefore?" And it's so easy to believe that Simon Peter's betraying a very selfish streak here. Didn't the Lord Jesus rebuke him? Well, will you notice? "And Jesus said unto them, Verily I say unto you, that ye which have followed me in the regeneration, when the Son of Man shall sit in the throne of his glory, ye also shall sit upon 12 thrones, judging the 12 tribes of Israel." Our Lord did not rebuke him. I believe that a Christian ought to work for a reward today. And Simon Peter saying, "Lord, we've made a tremendous sacrifice to follow you. Will we be rewarded?" And our Lord said, "You're going to sit on 12 thrones, judging the 12 tribes of Israel. And every one that hath forsaken houses, or brethren, or sisters, or father, or mother, or wife, or children, or lands, for my name's sake, shall receive 100-fold, and shall inherit everlasting life. But many that are first shall be last, and the last shall be first." And that is a great principle he puts down. There is a reward for those who, having been saved, sacrifice for Jesus' sake. Many an unknown saint today, of whom the world has not heard, is going to be given first place in his presence someday. I believe that's going to be one of the most revealing things when we come into the presence of God, to find out that all of these that receive acclaim and are mentioned as Christian leaders, you won't even hear from them in that day. The ones you'll hear of are unknown saints of God. What a glorious, wonderful picture this presents to us. Now we come to chapter 20, and we have here again another remarkable chapter, but not as long. You have here the parable of the laborers in the vineyard, and Jesus makes the fourth and fifth announcements of his approaching death. And the mother of James and John requests the places on the right hand and left hand for his sons. And then Jesus opens the eyes of two blind men along the roadside. Now this chapter opens here with the parable of the laborers in the vineyard. And it's actually a continuation of Jesus' remarks on rewards that were begun in the last chapter. This chapter will bring to an end, I think, the section that seems to mark time in the movement of Matthew. After this chapter, the tempo increases and he moves directly to the cross. This chapter makes an important contribution, however, to filling in some of those dark corners of the present state of the kingdom of heaven. Now, you'll notice that we've had this up about rewards in the last chapter. Now, the principle for giving rewards is stated in this parable. Faithfulness to the task, and not the amount of work done, or the spectacular nature of it, governs the giving of rewards. And you have here this first parable. We want to look at that. Now, I'm reading chapter 20 of Matthew, verse 1. And it begins, "For the kingdom of heaven is like unto a man that's a householder, which went out early in the morning to hire laborers into his vineyard." Now, this parable, you see, is closer related to the past chapter. The last verse of chapter 19, you notice, "But many that are first shall be last, and the last shall be first." Now, if you drop down to verse 16 in this chapter, you'd find, "So the last shall be first, and the first last, for many be called, but few chosen." So you see at the beginning of this parable and at the end of it, why you have this verse as sort of a parenthesis to put around the chapter. Now, let me just read into this parable here. Now, this man, he has a vineyard, and he went out to hire some laborers to work in it. When he had agreed with the laborers for a penny a day, he sent them into his vineyard. And he went out about the third hour and saw others standing idle in the marketplace. And he said unto them, "Go ye also into the vineyard, and whatsoever is right, I'll give you." And they went their way. Again, he went out about the sixth and the ninth hour. And that's noon and in the afternoon. And about the 11th hour, he went out and found others standing idle and said unto them, "Why stand ye here all the day idle?" They say unto him, "Because no man hath hired us." He saith unto them, "Go ye also into the vineyard. Whatsoever is right, that shall ye receive." So when even was come, the Lord of the vineyard saith unto his steward, "Call the laborers, give them their hire, beginning from the last unto the first." And when they came that were hired about the 11th hour, they received every man a penny. When the first came, they supposed that they should have received more, and they likewise received every man a penny. When they had received it, they murmured against the goodman of the house, saying, "These last have wrought but 1 hour, and thou hast made them equal unto us, which have borne the burden and the heat of the day." But he answered one of them and said, "Friend, I do thee no wrong. Didst not thou agree with me for a penny? Take that thine is, and go thy way. I will give unto this last even as unto thee. Is it not lawful for me to do what I will with mine own? Is thine eye evil? Because I'm good." Now, this is a tremendous parable, and it illustrates this, that it's not the amount of time that you serve or the prominence and importance of your position which determines your reward. It's your faithfulness to the task God's given you to perform, regardless of how small or how short or how very insignificant it might appear. I've always felt that the Lord someday will call up some dear little lady. She may have been a member of my church. And I'll turn to a member of the staff and I'll say, "Do you know her?" And they'll say, "No, never heard of her." And another will say, "Well, she certainly wasn't president of the choir. She never was president of the missionary society. She never taught a Sunday school class. Well, that woman never did anything. And look at the way that he's rewarding her." And we'll find out when he mentions the reason he's rewarding her. She was probably a widow. She had a little son. And she was faithful, just bringing up that little boy. She never spoke to thousands like some evangelist or some preacher. She had one little boy. That's all God asked her to do, to be faithful. And she was faithful. And that little fellow went as a missionary out to the field, serve God out there. That's all God ever asked her to do. Somebody says, "Well, she sure didn't work as much as I did." No, that's right. But he's not going to award you about the amount of work you've done. It's going to be how faithful you were. Whether you did the job he called you to do. Maybe it wasn't a big one. But have you been faithful in that task? This is a very wonderful parable, as you can see. Now, notice the movement in verse 17, and it's geographical and physical. Jesus, going up to Jerusalem, took the 12 disciples apart in the way and said unto them. Now they're approaching Jerusalem. They're going up out of the Jordan Valley, moving up to Jerusalem, where he is to die upon the cross. And will you listen to him now? "Behold, we go up to Jerusalem, and the Son of Man shall be betrayed unto the chief priests and unto the scribes, and they shall condemn him to death, and shall deliver him to the Gentiles to mock and to scourge and to crucify him, and the third day he shall rise again. Now, you can't spell it out any plainer than that. He's telling these men now for the fourth time in detail at this juncture exactly what's going to happen to him. And do you know that somehow or another, it just didn't fit into their program. They couldn't quite see it. Took them a long time to get it. And it's now very clearly understood by anyone who reads this gospel that it's his avowed intention to go to Jerusalem to die. Now you ponder the significance of this. He went there deliberately to die for you and me. That's something to turn over and think about. Now, at a time like this, he just can't believe it. Then came to him the mother of Zebedee's children with her sons, worshiping him and desiring a certain thing of him. I'm afraid a great many of us worship him like this. And he said unto her, "What wilt thou?" She saith unto him, "Grant that these my two sons may sit, the one on the right hand and the other on the left, in thy kingdom." She's asking this for her son. I don't know whether to criticize her or not. She's an ambitious mother. She certainly missed the very atmosphere and the very understanding of what was really taking place at that time. Now, we find here that he says to her, and I'm going to leave out something that's not in our better manuscripts. "But Jesus answered and said, Ye know not what ye ask. Are ye able to drink of the cup that I shall drink of?" They say unto him, "We're able." And he saith unto them, "Ye shall drink indeed of my cup. But to sit on my right hand and on my left is not mine to give, but it shall be given to them for whom it's prepared of my Father." And please don't miss this. This is so important for Christians today. He's not saying that there isn't a place on his right hand and left hand that's going to go to somebody. What he's saying is this. He says, "I will not arbitrarily give this to John and to James. I'll not just arbitrarily give this to anyone. This is for those who prepare themselves for the place." Now, will you hear me very carefully in closing? Salvation, heaven, is for the asking. You do nothing, nothing in order to be saved. But my friend, your place, your position, your reward in heaven is determined by what you do down here. Don't forget that. That's very important. Christians have lost sight of it. He says, "It's not mine to give. I will not arbitrarily give it." You'll prepare yourself for that. By the way, what kind of a place are you preparing yourself for? I have no ambition for the place to the right hand or to the left. I think I missed that one. But friend, all of us ought to work for a place up there. But you don't work for heaven. That is by faith in Christ through his marvelous grace. And so until next time, may the Lord richly bless you, my beloved.
1: Is that a new thought? We know that the Bible teaches that we can't do anything to earn heaven, but as Dr. McGee said, you can't do any work in order to get into heaven, but all of us ought to work for a place once we're there. And the way we do that is by living in obedience to God's word and serving him out of the joy of our hearts. You know, one of the most meaningful ways to begin is through prayer, lifting up others before the Lord. It's a starting point for so much of what God calls us to do. So as you grow in your own prayer life, we'd invite you to join the World Prayer Team as we travel on our knees around the world praying for a different country each day. And together with thousands of other intercessors, including me, you'll bring great needs before God, and you get to see him answer them too. 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Pasadena, California, 91109. Or in Canada, Box 25325, London, Ontario, N6C6B1. Do you want to be great in God's kingdom? Well, be sure to catch the next stop on the Bible bus as we discover what God's Word has to say. I'm Steve Schwetz, and we'll see you when the Bible bus rolls your way again. Oh, and remember, you don't have to wait until we arrive at a certain time or place. You can hop aboard anytime, anywhere through our app. God's Word is never out of reach, and there's always a seat saved just for you.

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That was Patrick Mayberry, It Is Well. And here's a quick note from the KICY clipboard. 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Up next, Allison McCarty. 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
1: Do-nothing Congresswoman Mary Peltola took orders from the lower 48 liberals. She failed to lead on trawl bycatch. She abandoned our fishermen. After we fired Mary Peltola, she sold out and became a high-paid D.C. lobbyist. Now she wants us to trust her again? Don't take the bait. Here's Captain Bob Kandopoulos with the real story on Mary Peltola.
2: 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She shook her head and said, "I'm just one person. 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Mary Peltola is a typical do-nothing politician. Dan Sullivan is different. 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Now he's leading the charge on trawl bycatch. One person can make all the difference if it's the right person. That's Dan Sullivan.
3: I'm Dan Sullivan, candidate for U.S. Senate, and I approve this message. 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

0: two groups. Both groups would get 5 hours of sleep a night for 5 days. So well under, right, the recommended amount of sleep. And both groups are getting the same amount of sleep. So one group got caffeine, two doses of caffeine over the course of a day that were equal to a couple cups of coffee, right? And the other group got nothing, the placebo pill. During the first two nights of short sleep, the people who got caffeine were more alert, better mood, performed better on physical response tests than the placebo group who got nothing. But at the third night, the caffeine group had no benefits in alertness and performance, and even reported feeling more annoyed, frustrated, and jittery as opposed to the placebo group. So consistent lack of sleep overrides caffeine, right? It just doesn't help past a certain point. But in the short term, yes, it did have a positive effect.
1: 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If so, I'm sure you're familiar with the pressures your teen is under to smoke. This is Dr. David Stevens with the Christian Medical Association. The Federal Office on Smoking and Health estimates that 3,000 young people begin smoking every day. 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A cigarette's main ingredient, nicotine, is just as addictive as heroin. 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When cigarettes are made, 600 harmful ingredients are added. 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It will save lives.
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0: Here's Western Alaska's weather forecast from KICY AM 850. For eastern Norton Sound and the Nulato Hills, including Unalakleet and Shaktulik. Today, mostly cloudy with isolated showers, highs in the 60s, light winds. And tonight, mostly cloudy, isolated showers, lows in the lower 50s, light winds. For St. Lawrence Island, including Gamble and Esavunga. Today, cloudy with scattered showers, highs in the mid-50s, south winds to 15. And tonight, cloudy with scattered showers, lows in the mid-40s, south winds to 15. For the Bering Strait Coast, including Teller and Diomede. Today, cloudy, highs in the lower 50s, south winds to 15. And tonight, cloudy, lows in the upper 40s, south winds around 15. For the Yukon Delta Coast, including Skemmin Bay and Chivik. Today, mostly cloudy, isolated showers, highs in the lower 60s, light winds. And tonight, mostly cloudy with isolated showers, lows in the lower 50s, west winds to 10. For the lower Yukon River, including St. Mary's and Pilot Station. Today, mostly sunny with some scattered showers, highs in the lower 70s, south winds to 10. And tonight, mostly cloudy with scattered showers, lows in the lower 50s, light winds. For the Kuskokwim Delta, including Nightmute and Lower Kalskag. Today, partly sunny, areas of fog, highs in the lower 70s, variable wind 10 miles an hour. And tonight, partly cloudy, a chance of showers, areas of fog, lows in the lower 50s, north winds to 15. And for the southern Seward Peninsula coast, including Nome and White Mountain. Today, mostly cloudy, highs in the mid-60s, light winds. And tonight, mostly cloudy, scattered showers, lows in the lower 50s, light winds. I'm Cody, and that's your weather forecast from KICY AM 850.

0: And Paul even talks about this. You know, you people are very religious. You even worship an unknown God here. Well, we're here to tell you that what you've imagined, we actually saw with our own eyes.
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0: And so he's comparing the myths of humans. Now, when I say myth, I mean the stories of deity, to the myth written by God, as C.S. Lewis says. Not a fiction, but a claim about God that is from the mind of God, from the mind of poets and ancients and expectors to the mind of the expected. That's the difference in Jesus. And so you see that, yeah, he shows up at a time in history when the ancient groups, the vast majority of ancient myth worshipers, are still worshiping the ancient myths with common expectations, and Jesus meets these.
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3: My name is Tamara Ablowalik and I live in Teller, Alaska. One person I really look up to is my mom, Pamela Ablowalik. She cares for me, she's always there for me, she loves me. All my worries go away when I'm with her. I hope to have my mom forever. She makes me happy. She's my best friend. My name is Tamara Ablowalik. 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
4: Voices of the Norton Sounders is brought to you by the Norton Sound Economic Development Corporation
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